0: one of the great champions of the American-Israeli alliance. And frankly, I've lost a beloved friend.
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7: Hey everyone, Tubby here with a look at your weekend SkyTrack weather forecast, brought to you by our good friends at Clint's Bar and Grill in downtown Calhoun, where good food and friends meet up. Stop in for some true hometown hospitality. Well, we are not going to be able to escape the thunderstorm chances this weekend as the front drapes across the middle part of the country. We will stay in the mid to upper 80s both days, along with rain chances sitting at 40% for both Saturday and Sunday.
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5: Hey everyone, Subby here with a look at your weekend SkyTrack weather forecast for West Central Missouri, brought to you by our good friends at Gary's Towing. If your car said no and you need a tow, give them a call at 660-885-HELP. Well, we are not going to be able to escape the thunderstorm chances this weekend as the front drapes across the middle part of the country. We will stay in the mid to upper 80s both days, along with rain chances sitting at 40% for both days.
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1: We just get started.
2: I'm Carmen Roberts. A preliminary report from the medical examiner's office in D.C. says Senator Lindsey Graham died from a ruptured aorta.
3: Her condition is due to a clogging or hardening of the arteries. Senator Graham's office released the statement from the medical examiner, which also said a full death certificate will not be released until all testing is complete.
2: Fox's Grinnell Scott. As the nation honors Graham, Republicans are scrambling to find a temporary replacement for him in the Senate. Fighting flared again today between the U.S. and Iran over the Strait of Hormuz, and State Department spokesman Tommy Pigott tells Fox News Gulf allies agree with the U.S. about the strait.
4: We saw our Gulf allies and partners rejecting the idea that any country can charge tolls or fees for transit through an international waterway like the Strait of Hormuz.
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9: What's going on, everyone? Subby here with a look at your weekend sky track weather forecast for West Central Missouri, brought to you by Ben Ware Tractor and Auto. 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They are located in both Clinton and in Erie. Well, we are not going to be able to escape the thunderstorm chances this weekend as the front drapes across the middle part of the country. We will stay in the mid to upper 80s both days, along with rain chances sitting at 40% for both Saturday and Sunday.

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2: Hey everyone, Subby here with a look at your weekend Skytrack weather forecast, brought to you by our good friends at Clint's Bar and Grill in downtown Calhoun, where good food and friends meet up. Stop in for some true hometown hospitality. Well, we are not going to be able to escape the thunderstorm chances this weekend as the front drapes across the middle part of the country. We will stay in the mid to upper 80s both days, along with rain chances sitting at 40% for both Saturday and Sunday.
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3: Fox News, I'm Roger Stern. The D.C. medical examiner says a ruptured aorta killed Lindsey Graham, according to preliminary results brought on by hardening the arteries. 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
3: 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Graham had just returned from Ukraine and called President Trump, who described the conversation to CNN State of the Union.
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You're hurt, I know it's my fault, but I've kept I'm sorry locked in a vault. 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In a world that's gone crazy, you don't know what's true. 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
2: 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Tensions remain high in the Middle East as military strikes grow between the U.S. and Iran over the Strait of Hormuz. State Department spokesman Tommy Pigott tells Fox News, our Gulf allies stand with us.
3: We saw our Gulf allies and partners rejecting the idea that any country can charge tolls or fees for transit through an international waterway like the Strait of Hormuz.
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5: News. I'm Sue Guzman. Initial reports in the medical examiner's office in D.C. say Senator Lindsey Graham likely died from a ruptured aorta.
6: The condition is due to a clogging or hardening of the arteries. Senator Graham's office released the statement from the medical examiner, which also said a full death certificate will not be released until all testing is complete.
5: Fox's Colonel Scott, the senator just returned from a diplomatic trip to Ukraine. Tensions still high in the Middle East. Military strikes growing between the U.S. and Iran over the Strait of Hormuz. State Department spokesman Tommy Pigott telling Fox News our Gulf allies stand with us.
7: We saw our Gulf allies and partners rejecting the idea that any country can charge tolls or fees for transit through an international waterway like the Strait of Hormuz.
5: U.S. says the latest round of strikes are now over. 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

ways. 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
1: Native American children face some very tough days. 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

0: News, I'm Roxanne Evans. The D.C. medical examiner says U.S. Senator Lindsey Graham died from a ruptured aorta brought on by hardening of the arteries. Graham was 71. President Trump on NBC's Meet the Press talking about Graham's recent return from Ukraine.
1: He was tired. He said, "I'm tired," because it's a long trip. But other than that, he was fine. And he called me, I guess, just moments before, because he called me like at 6:30.
0: And this from Israeli Prime Minister Benjamin Netanyahu on NBC's Meet the Press.
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0: More tension between the U.S. and Iran as both nations claim control of the Strait of Hormuz. 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

0: coastal radar sites, these strikes have now ended. And New Zealand actor Sam Neill has died. Neill, known for his roles in Jurassic Park and The Piano, died Monday at the age of 78. His family says his death was sudden and unexpected. He'd been treated for a rare blood cancer and was reportedly in remission at the time of his death. 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
3: News, I'm Roxanne Evans. Initial reports from the D.C. Medical Examiner say Senator Lindsey Graham died from a ruptured aorta.
4: The condition is due to a clogging or hardening of the arteries. Senator Graham's office released the statement from the Medical Examiner, which also said a full death certificate will not be released until all testing is complete.
3: Fox's Gernal Scott. President Trump paid tribute, calling Graham a true American patriot. Tensions remain high in the Middle East as military strikes grow between the U.S. and Iran over the Strait of Hormuz. State Department spokesman Tony Pickett tells Fox News our Gulf allies stand with us.
5: We saw our Gulf allies and partners rejecting the idea that any country can charge tolls or fees for transit through an international waterway like the Strait of Hormuz.
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6: News. I'm Sue Guzman. Initial reports from the medical examiner's office in D.C. say Senator Lindsey Graham likely died from a ruptured aorta.
7: The condition is due to a clogging or hardening of the arteries. Senator Graham's office released the statement from the medical examiner, which also said a full death certificate will not be released until all testing is complete.
6: Fox's Colonel Scott, the senator, had just returned from a diplomatic trip to Ukraine. Tensions still high in the Middle East. Military strikes grew this weekend between the U.S. and Iran over the Strait of Hormuz. State Department spokesman Tommy Pigott telling Fox, our Gulf allies stand with us.
8: We saw our Gulf allies and partners rejecting the idea that any country can charge tolls or fees for transit through an international waterway like the Strait of Hormuz.
6: U.S. says the latest round of strikes have ended. America's listening to Fox News.
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9: Good Monday morning, everyone. Well, we have a rather uneventful week planned weather-wise, which is great news. For today, we are going to see mostly sunny skies along with highs into the upper 80s. Now, we will see northeast winds at 5 to 10 miles per hour. This look at the SkyTrack weather forecast is brought to you

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2: Good morning and welcome to Monday, everyone. We have a rather uneventful week planned weather-wise, which is good news. For today, we are going to see mostly sunny skies along with highs into the upper 80s. We will see northeast winds from 5 to 10 miles per hour. 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
2: Fox News, I'm Gianna Gelosi. The Senate returns today under a dark cloud after the sudden death of Senator Lindsey Graham.
3: The Washington, D.C. medical examiner's preliminary examination found that the 71-year-old suffered an aortic dissection, or essentially complications from cardiovascular disease. An emergency crews responded to a report of chest pain at a home listed as one of Graham's addresses.
2: It's Fox's Alex Hogan. Lindsey Graham was 71. The U.S. conducting a fresh round of strikes against Iran last night in an attempt to counter Tehran's aggression in the Strait of Hormuz.
4: The U.S. military says it hit dozens of Iranian targets overnight. This in response to Iran hitting another container ship on Sunday in the Strait of Hormuz. Iran, meanwhile, says it targeted United States military facilities in Bahrain and destroyed radar systems in Oman.
2: It's Fox's Jonathan Savage. 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
6: 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Well, the Henry County Fair is looking for contestants to take part in this year's Super Teen Contest, giving local youth the opportunity to compete, have fun, and make lasting memories during Fair Week. The contest will be held on Tuesday, July 14th at 6:30 p.m. at the Show Pavilion on the Henry County Fairgrounds. The Super Teen Contest has long been a popular attraction of the Henry County Fair, bringing together teamwork, friendly competition, and plenty of entertainment for participants and spectators alike. Organizers say that they need contestants to make the event a success and encouraging eligible teens to get involved. For more information about the Super Teen Contest, contact the Henry County Extension Office. Well, three employees with the Missouri Department of Corrections have been recognized with 2025 Missouri State Team Member Awards of Distinction for going above and beyond their normal job responsibilities. The awards, presented to outstanding employees from Missouri's 17th cabinet-level state departments, recognize exceptional service, innovation, leadership, and dedication to the citizens of Missouri. Among the recipients, Probation and Parole Program Administrator Sonny Lynch. He was presented with the Safety Award in recognition of his leadership of the department's probation and parole arrest team. The Missouri Department of Corrections say this award recognizes employees whose accomplishments serve as an example of excellence and reflection of contributions that extend well beyond the normal expectations of their positions.

0: And voters are reminded to tune in to 95.3 KDKD on Tuesday, July 14th at 7 p.m. for the Henry County Presiding Commissioner Republican Candidate Spotlight. Republican candidates Daniel Wilson, Miles Worsick, and Michael Rozier will answer questions on the issues facing Henry County ahead of the August 4th primary election. Listeners still have time to submit questions by emailing news@radfordmediagroup.com. Similar questions will be combined into major topics to ensure as many important issues are covered during the program. The Candidate Spotlight will air live on 95.3 KDKD and streamed online through the Radford Media app and mykdkd.com. 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
1: Thank you, Clay Radford. Our first update with community news here on a Monday morning. First Check of News is brought to you each weekday morning by Integrity Floors. We've got SkyTrack weather coming up for you, commercial timeout on the way as well, and your Sixer at 6. As we get back to it here on the morning show, we'll crack open a six-pack, keep the party going. Six in a row is coming up after all of this on Mornings in the Sticks.
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3: Good morning and welcome to Monday, everyone. Well, we have a rather uneventful week planned weather-wise, which is great news. For today, we are going to see mostly sunny skies along with highs into the upper 80s. We will also see northeast winds from 5 to 10 miles per hour. This look at the SkyTrack weather forecast is brought to you by Gary's Towing. 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

0: Adam Chaffins and the King of Coal Dust County. Wrap it up six in a row for you here on the morning show. Jared Niemann in there, Carly Pierce, Megan Maroney, Riley Green, Chris Chitsey, and Bree Smith with Summer Before in the Fall. Got six in a row kicked into gear for you this hour. Your sixer at six here on mornings in the sticks. By the way, the 6 o'clock hour, it's brought to you. It's a service of Clayton's Heartfelt In-Home Care. Update on SkyTrack weather coming up. Dry spell from Casey Musgraves on the way as well. Here for my KDKD, today's country.
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7: Good Monday morning, everyone. Well, we have a rather uneventful week planned weather-wise, which is great news. For today, we are going to see mostly sunny skies along with highs into the upper 80s. Now, we will see northeast winds at 5 to 10 miles per hour. 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

0: Lainey Wilson featuring John Mayer, Phone Keys Wallet. Yeah, you got them? Check. Phone Keys Wallet. Before you head out the door this morning and back to work on a Monday morning. Here for Mornings in the Sticks with me, Steve Stevens. 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That'll be our next update with community news and weather. And then we'll run through birthdays, history, and holidays for you. We didn't get to do that on Friday because of the storm that moved through and knocked the station off the air for 90 minutes or close to 2 hours or something. We had a little snafu on a Friday morning here on the morning show, but doing much better here on this, for as good as you can do on a Monday. I mean, my God, we hate Mondays, don't we? Back to work, back to the responsibilities after a fun-filled weekend. At least I hope it was for you. I had a good weekend myself, and I hope you did as well. We'll take a break, and let me look ahead here. Let's see here. Morgan Wallen. Ever heard of the guy? Sure you have. We've got his latest called Don't We. It's on the way here on the morning show at MyKDKD and broadcasting online at MyKDKD.com or with the Radford Media Group app. Get that on your smartphone or tablet today.
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2: Fox News. I'm Chris Foster. South Carolina Senate Republican Lindsey Graham's cause of death is reported as aortic dissection, a sudden tear caused by clogged and hardened blood vessels.
3: South Carolina Governor Henry McMaster will appoint someone to fill Senator Graham's seat for the remainder of his term. President Trump has said he has someone in mind, but would wait a bit before saying who it is. This is separate from the special election that will take place, likely August 11th, to find who will replace Graham as a Republican nominee for Senate. He had won his June primary.
2: It's Fox's Jessica Rosenthal. Dozens more airstrikes are reported against Iran, with Iran firing at neighbors hosting American troops in retaliation.
4: Jordan, Oman, Bahrain, and Kuwait all took fire. The Kuwait is saying that border crossings, even an oil rig, were hit out there. There's been a lot of social media traffic suggesting that U.S. service members were injured in Kuwait. Those reports are not true.
2: Fox's Mike Tobin. 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
6: 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Well, the Henry County Fair is looking for contestants to take part in this year's Super Teen Contest, giving local youth the opportunity to compete, have fun, and make lasting memories during Fair Week. The contest will be held on Tuesday, July 14th at 6:30 p.m. at the Show Pavilion on the Henry County Fairgrounds. The Super Teen Contest has long been a popular attraction of the Henry County Fair, bringing together teamwork, friendly competition, and plenty of entertainment for participants and spectators alike. Organizers say that they need contestants to make the event a success and encouraging eligible teens to get involved. For more information about the Super Teen Contest, contact the Henry County Extension Office. Well, three employees with the Missouri Department of Corrections have been recognized with 2025 Missouri State Team Member Awards of Distinction for going above and beyond their normal job responsibilities. The awards, presented to outstanding employees from Missouri's 17th cabinet-level state departments, recognize exceptional service, innovation, leadership, and dedication to the citizens of Missouri. Among the recipients, Probation and Parole Program Administrator Sonny Lynch. He was presented with the Safety Award in recognition of his leadership of the department's probation and parole arrest team. The Missouri Department of Corrections say this award recognizes employees whose accomplishments serve as an example of excellence and reflection of contributions that extend well beyond the normal expectations of their positions. And voters are reminded to tune in to 95.3 KDKD on Tuesday, July 14th at 7 p.m. for the Henry County Presiding Commissioner Republican Candidate Spotlight. Republican candidates Daniel Wilson, Miles Worsick, and Michael Rozier will answer questions on the issues facing Henry County ahead of the August 4th primary election. Listeners still have time to submit questions by emailing news@radfordmediagroup.com. Similar questions will be combined into major topics to ensure as many important issues are covered during the program.

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1: Good morning and welcome to Monday, everyone. We have a rather uneventful week planned weather-wise, which is good news. For today, we are going to see mostly sunny skies along with highs into the upper 80s. We will see northeast winds from 5 to 10 miles per hour. 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
2: And we thank you, gentlemen. 704, 68 degrees currently here at the Katie Katie Studios on, finally Monday morning. Oh, I've been waiting all weekend for Monday to roll around. Said no one ever. 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Meet you right back here, 30 seconds.
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0: Showtime, baby.
2: It's here. It's upon us. It's no turning back now.
0: Yep. What did you do over the weekend? Work, work, work.
2: Pretty much.
0: Yep, me too.
2: Yes.
0: Me too.
2: It's yes. All right. Yes. Yeah, yeah. Actually, yesterday, well, I guess technically I did do a little bit of working yesterday.
0: Yeah.
2: I had to do some laundry.
0: Yeah, yeah. Oh,
2: some
0: yeah.
2: Some personal laundry, and then some bed sheets, some bedding and stuff.
0: It's always good to refresh that.
2: I hate washing bedding.
0: It takes forever to dry.
2: Takes forever to dry, and then you got to remake the bed.
0: Yeah.
2: But, man, are you grateful when you get in and those clean sheets?
0: Man.
2: Oh,
0: they say every month you need to wash your sheets. I can't do it every 4 weeks.
2: I think they say more than that.
0: Yeah,
2: actually,
0: they expect.
2: I wash mine about twice a year.
0: Really?
2: No, little more often than that.
0: Ours goes every probably month and a half. But yeah, it's one of those things.
2: It's a chore.
0: It is. It is
2: a chore.
0: And don't even think about washing the comforter because that thing takes forever.
2: Jeez.
0: To cram in there and
2: man.
0: Dry it up, and yeah.
2: I don't even like to wash myself half the time,
0: nah.
2: let alone the bedding. But, sure is nice climbing a good, clean bed.
0: Oh, so comfortable. Yeah, I was snoozing this morning.
2: I say, wish I was in it right now. Wish I was in it right now. Welcome to Mornings in the Sticks on a Monday morning, hour number two of the program. Myself, Steve Stevens, alongside Clay Radford here this morning as we're going to run through birthdays, history, and, of course, your holidays. Your official, unofficial holidays today.
0: What does that mean?
2: And in addition to I don't like Mondays, which is every Monday.
0: Right, right.
2: What does what mean? Official,
0: unofficial.
2: Because I always say
0: what's
2: that.
0: What's an official holiday?
2: Right. What is the official holiday for the day? I don't know.
0: I don't know.
2: You know,
0: okay.
2: Like 4th of July.
0: Yeah,
2: that would be an official holiday.
0: Okay.
2: But then there are other things on that day,
0: that we
2: too.
0: Celebrate.
2: Like whatever, Cucumber Day you know.
0: Ham Sandwich Day or whatever.
2: Tater Tot Day, Ham Sandwich Day, whatever. Those to
0: Biscuits
2: me are
0: and Gravy
2: the,
0: Day.
2: Those to me are the official, unofficial
0: holidays. Okay.
2: So, yeah, official, unofficial.
0: I just clarifying for the listeners.
2: It's kind of like the official, unofficial start of summer.
0: Right, right.
2: You know,
0: Memorial Day weekend.
2: Weekend.
0: Summer don't really start till like middle
2: right.
0: of June.
2: But officially, unofficially, it does.
0: Yeah, okay.
2: So, you with me now?
0: I'm picking up what you're laying down.
2: All right, I appreciate it.
0: I'm driving on what you're paving.
2: Thanks for paying. I'm driving on what you're paving. I like that. That's nice. It is Barbershop Music Appreciation Day today.
0: Do-wop, do-wop, do-wop,
2: do-wop. So when you walk into the barbershop today, fellas, this morning,

0: There may be a little barbershop quartet doing their thing. You know, toss them a couple of
1: quarters.
0: What was I going to say? A couple of bits.
1: Oh, bits.
0: A couple of what's the other? Escapes my mind at the moment. I want to say chitlins, but that's not right either. Ducats, a couple of
1: coins.
0: Coins. Yeah. Okay. The moment has passed.
1: Yeah. Okay.
0: All right. Moving on. It is also Embrace Your Geekness Day.
1: I do that every day.
0: Gruntled Workers Day.
1: Ooh.
0: Not disgruntled.
1: Yeah, just gruntled.
0: But gruntled.
1: Okay, disgruntled is someone that's upset. So gruntled means someone that's excited? I have to Google what gruntled means.
0: I'm a little dismayed at that myself, as opposed to made. Disgruntled Workers Day, but it is gruntled. Workers. What is the difference between gruntled and disgruntled?
1: Gruntled is an adjective that means to be in good humor, happy, or satisfied.
0: Okay. So Happy Workers Day is gruntled
1: Day.
0: Disgruntled Day is when you are not happy. You are. All right. All right.
1: Yeah, exactly.
0: Have you ever met anybody walk up to someone, hey man, how you feeling today? Oh, I'm feeling gruntled.
1: Yeah, yeah.
0: Feeling a little gruntly.
1: New word for my vocabulary.
0: We're going to start using
1: today. Yeah.
0: Gruntled.
1: Gruntled. I'm gruntled today.
0: Gruntled Workers Day today. National Beans and Franks Day.
1: Hey.
0: Beans and Franks. Franks and Beans. Beans and Franks. Where are my All About Mary fans?
1: Oh, yeah.
0: Beans and Franks.
1: Yep.
0: Franks and Beans. Don't get them caught in the zipper. National Beef Tallow Day and National French Fry Day. I would assume on National French Fry Day, that's a little more official.
1: Yeah, I agree.
0: Versus the unofficial.
1: thanks for clarifying.
0: There's likely going to be some fry deals
1: out there. Somewhere,
0: today.
1: Yeah.
0: Wendy's,
1: buy one, get one free.
0: McDonald's, Hardee's, Burger King, all of them likely going to have a deal today on fry. If, unlike Clay Radford, you have the app.
1: I don't use apps, man.
0: I know you don't use the fast food apps. I do. Huge proponent of them, as is your wife.
1: Yeah. She likes, yeah, she likes using the apps.
0: She and I often app compare when it comes to fast food shopping.
1: I'm like, draw up to the window, look at the menu, order.
0: Give me what I want.
1: Yeah.
0: Give me a number 7.
1: Yeah.
0: Supersize it with a Mountain Dew.
1: Yeah.
0: Does that pretty much cover it?
1: Pretty much.
0: Basically, yeah. Okay.
1: It'd be more like, 2 tacos, supersize it with a Mountain Dew.
0: Yeah, yeah, and Mexican pizza.
1: On the side.
0: Yeah. I'm gruntled today.
1: I'm gruntled.
0: So make that with a smile,
1: yes,
0: if you would, please.
1: Please.
0: All right, back in the day, let's see, what is today? July the 13th. We're almost halfway through July, dude.
1: That's insane. We're just celebrating the 4th, and now here it is, the 13th.
0: Mm, that almost disgruntles me a little bit. 1923, the Hollywood sign is officially dedicated.
1: In 23?
0: 1923.
1: Wow.
0: Yes, what's that make it? 103 years ago. Yep. It's originally red.
1: I know this. Hollywood Hills?
0: Hollywood Land, but the four last letters were dropped after a renovation in 1949. I had always heard the story of they fell off. And they're like, oh, we got to go fix that.
1: Yeah.
0: And they just said, nah, just leave that off there.
1: Yeah, it's
0: clean,
1: just Hollywood.
0: Clean up the end, and we'll just lose
1: Hollywood land. But that, so it was up there for about 20 years.
0: Yeah.
1: And then
0: 26, actually.
1: So it comes to maintenance, and like,
0: just go ahead and cut that off. Yeah, we're gonna save a little. Yeah, yeah. So Hollywood sign. 41 years ago in 1985, $1.5 billion. We're posing for the camera. On Facebook Live, 1.5 billion people either watched or listened to Live Aid, an international rock concert that was held in London, Philly, Moscow, and Sydney. It raised over $100 million for Ethiopia's starving people, put together by Bob Geldof. There was a Led Zeppelin reunion in there. Queen had a very memorable performance at that one. I had a rager of a kegger party.
1: Really?
0: That day.
1: Really?
0: Let me tell you a little story about that real quick.
1: Sure.
0: Because I was only 18 at the time.
1: At Live Aid?
0: Yes.
1: You was there?
0: No, I wasn't there.
1: You just had your
0: own
1: party.
0: I had a rager of a kegger party at my parents' house.
1: Oh.
0: They were down at the lake house.
1: Oh.
0: They were gone for a set amount of time because I was finally allowed to stay home and get a summer job
1: Oh,
0: at 18.
1: Yeah, and you had to stay there and work.
0: I had just

0: graduated in May, and I was working for the Earp Meat Company.
1: Ah.
0: Isn't that a terrible name for a meat company?
1: Earp. Yeah.
0: Yeah.
1: Well.
0: They are suppliers of
1: Steve the Butcher.
0: McDonald's brand restaurants.
1: Right, right, right.
0: Up in the Kansas City, Kansas area.
1: Interesting.
0: And surround, they have a territory. But Earp Meat Company, my brother worked there. He was an order filler in the warehouse, and he got me a summer job there washing trucks and trailers, washing the trailers that delivered the food. So anyway, I had a little pocket change going. Folks were out of town. We had a kegger rager, man.
1: Man.
0: Oh, it was...
1: And had Live Aid on TV.
0: Had Live Aid on TV. It was all day long and had a kegger.
1: Wow. Rager.
0: People are probably still talking about it up there in Kansas City.
1: North KC.
0: Yeah.
1: KCK.
0: Yeah. So, fond memories of that.
1: Yeah.
0: 41 years ago today. 36 years ago today in 1990, Ghost, starring Demi Moore, Patrick Swayze, and Whoopi Goldberg was released. That's a pretty good movie.
1: That's a great movie.
0: Wasn't bad. And then that brings us to birthdays here this morning. Speaking of movies, writer and director Cameron Crowe is 69 today. Let me tell you some of this guy's movies.
1: Yeah,
0: unless
1: please.
0: You know.
1: I don't.
0: You will when I say them. Jerry Maguire.
1: Yeah.
0: Show Me the Money.
1: Show Me the Money.
0: Almost Famous.
1: Okay, yeah.
0: Say Anything. Vanilla Sky. Fast Times at Ridgemont High.
1: Wow.
0: He wrote that one.
1: Right. What a catalog.
0: He didn't direct that. But yeah, and used to be married to Nancy Wilson, one of the Wilson sisters, in Heart, the Blonde.
1: Oh, yeah.
0: That was his wife. Cameron Crowe. Yeah. Cheech of Cheech and Chong, Richard Cheech Marin, is 80 today. Probably smoking his breakfast this morning.
1: Hey, man.
0: Harrison Ford, Han Solo, Indiana Jones.
1: Yeah.
0: 84 today.
1: Wow.
0: For Harrison
1: Ford. He's getting up there.
0: Sir Patrick Stewart. Professor X, and of course, Captain Jean-Luc Picard from Star Trek is 86 today. And then Bob Crane from Hogan's Heroes.
1: Yeah.
0: Would have been 98 today.
1: Wow.
0: He passed back in 1970.
1: Hey, and if it's your birthday today, happy birthday to you.
0: Yeah. You know anybody locally with a birthday today?
1: Not off the top of my head, no.
0: Off the top of your head? Yeah.
1: I'm sure I can get on old Facebook and...
0: I'm
1: find
0: sure
1: out.
0: Somebody will probably let us know momentarily. So we're just saying, if it's yours, happy birthday to you. And there's the celebrity company you are in.
1: There you go.
0: All right. Official unofficial holiday.
1: Steve, stick around because we'll be announcing our Post Malone and Jelly Roll winners coming up at 7:30.
0: Yes, and we'll have another announcement for you. I'm going to throw in there, too, of the next ticket you'll be able to win. The next concert tickets. I guess there was a big Gary Allen show, which we gave tickets away over the weekend. People went down to Ozarks Amp and enjoyed that. So, yeah. The giving season is here. It's not just Christmas. It's Christmas all year round.
1: Yep,
0: here
1: Christmas
0: in
1: July.
0: Here at the Radford Media Group. So we're going to get you set up with the next concert series coming your way. We'll announce that a little bit later on, around 7:30. Right now, in honor of National French Fry, what's the official wording here? National French Fry Day. Alan Jackson.
1: Uh-oh.
0: If French fries were fat-free.
1: Oh. I thought you were going to play Tim McGraw. You want fries with that.
0: I could have.
1: Yeah, that would have been a good one, too.
0: But I just played Tim with MacArthur
1: there, I heard,
0: with Hardy. And, you know, it was kind of a double Morgan Wallen because I did Morgan Wallen, then went into MacArthur.
1: Yeah, you don't want to double up on Tim McGraw. Woo. Oh, my gosh.
0: We like to keep things tight. Got to keep it tight.
1: Keep it tight. So what's this one?
0: If French fries were fat-free.
1: Good old Alan Jackson.
0: Alan Jackson on Mornings in the Sticks.

0: Oh, wake up and smell the country on a Monday morning. That is Mo Pitney featuring Jake Worthington for you here on The Morning Show with me, Steve Stevens. We are fastly approaching 7:25 on this Monday morning. And you know what 7:25 means weekdays here on The Morning Show? That means we got to check those Missouri Ag headlines. That's right, Missouri Ag headlines for the farmers and ranchers out there. And it is a service of Miller Seed here on my KDKD.
1: With a look at your Ag News headlines, I'm Erin Anderson on Brown Fields. The U.S. EPA has proposed changes to federal diesel emissions regulations that would eliminate vehicle derailments caused by diesel exhaust fluid system failures. T.J. Wilson, Deputy Director of Rule Policy for the America First Policy Institute, says the EPA's rule revision would save American truckers an estimated $12 billion. The president of the National Farmers Union says John Deere's right to repair settlement is a win for farmers and ranchers. Rob LaRue tells Brown Fields.
2: There's been a lot of promises made over the years from John Deere and others about truly kind of opening access to farmers.
1: A technical service manager says farmers are seeing increased disease pressure in their corn crops this year. Adam Byrne with FMC says tar spot is on everyone's minds, but producers shouldn't ignore northern corn leaf blight or gray leaf spot. I'm Erin Anderson for Brown Fields.
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6: Good morning and welcome to Monday, everyone. Well, we have a rather uneventful week planned weather-wise, which is great news. For today, we are going to see mostly sunny skies along with highs into the upper 80s. We will also see northeast winds from 5 to 10 miles per hour. This look at the Skytrap weather forecast is brought to you by Gary's Towing. If your car says no and you need a tow, give them a call at 660-885-HELP.
3: Thank you, Sub. It's 7:31, and we are hovering around 70 degrees on this Monday morning. Steve Stevens, Clay Radford, alongside as well. I feel like I'm saying,
7: well, we got a lot of.
3: I'm stalling. I'm wasting time while you're over there.
7: Organizing our winners,
3: getting our winners list compiled because we're getting set to give away some tickets to the Big Ass Stadium Tour Part 2.
7: Part 2, and it's going to be at Kauffman Stadium Wednesday night up in Kansas City. They were going to do it at Arrowhead, but that big-ass stadium was tied up with World Cup.
3: Weather looks good.
7: Yeah, looks good.
3: Clear and lows around 72 Wednesday night. Could be a great night for a concert at the K.
7: At the K, yes.
3: Post Malone, Jelly Roll, special guest Carter Faith, July 15th at Kauffman. It's a Live Nation show. We've had the contest on our website for a while. For you to have an opportunity to win.
7: And so, Steve, I got our four winners.
8: Okay.

0: And you're going to announce a fifth one.
1: Okay.
0: Here in a minute. So here are the four winners from online. And they are, drum roll please. From Osceola, Missouri.
2: From Osceola, Missouri.
0: Tina Booker.
2: Come on down.
0: From Lowry City. Sorry. It's Miranda Houck.
1: Miranda Houck.
0: And then from Clinton, Melissa Hiller. And then from nowhere is Dakota Beyer.
1: from nowhere, USA.
0: Dakota Beyer, along with Tina Booker, Miranda Houck, and Melissa Hiller, there are four online winners for Post Malone Jelly Roll Big Ass Stadium Tour this Wednesday night in Kansas City.
1: Okay, folks, if you're listening out there that won, or if you know these people that won, got to share the details. But this is a digital ticket.
0: Yep.
1: We will transfer these to you. They'll be coming from Live Nation Ticketmaster. So you'll get an email notification, so on and so forth. Have to accept the ticket. Digital tickets, man.
0: Yeah, they're digital tickets. That's the way it is now.
1: That's just how it goes. Also, must clarify, it is a pair.
0: Yeah.
1: You won a pair. We've had some confusion with that of folks lately. Like,
0: okay.
1: Is that one ticket or two?
0: Yes,
1: we never give away single tickets to concerts. You always at least get a pair. Sometimes maybe three. You
0: know? Three or four. Yeah, sometimes more.
1: Extra
0: yeah,
1: here or there. But always a pair. So a pair of tickets, we'll get those transferred out to you here probably later today.
0: Yep.
1: At the very latest tomorrow, because the show is Wednesday.
0: Wow.
1: So, yes, congratulations to our four winners, but we've got a fifth
0: pair.
1: Winner.
0: Yes, we have a fifth winner. We don't know who it is yet.
1: So. Because we're going to do it here
0: on the radio in just a minute. Yeah, so stay tuned. So if you missed a chance to sign up online, keep listening before me and Steve wrap up here. We're going to talk about some other things, but before we wrap up, we will announce how you can get the fifth pair.
1: Yes, we will. So if you did not win, we just read those names, but you register, you're like, oh, man, you got one more chance.
0: Uh-oh.
1: And it's coming up
0: shortly.
1: So stay tuned. All right.
0: This reminds me to remind you to tell me.
1: Are we drinking?
0: No. This is speaking of ticket giveaways, you just told me a few minutes ago.
1: Oh, you
0: we got that? Another pair of tickets. Yeah,
1: you want to announce that? Another show.
0: Another show. Okay.
1: You want to announce it?
0: You can. Yeah.
1: Okay.
0: Go for it.
1: All right. The next ticket giveaway that we will be doing coming up here, maybe even as early as we may start tomorrow. The show is the 25th up at Saltstone.
0: Okay.
1: The new Morton Amphitheater.
0: Morton Amphitheater.
1: Clay refuses to call it Saltstone. I will.
0: It's catching on.
1: I will get him there.
0: Yeah, it's catching on.
1: Will get him there.
0: Saltstone.
1: The new Morton Amphitheater, also known as
0: Saltstone.
1: See, he's coming right around. Jason Aldean.
0: Oh, okay.
1: Jason Aldean will be up there on Saturday, July 25th, and we're going to give you opportunity to go to that one. And we've got other things working behind the scenes. We haven't even gotten close to telling you about all the stuff we'll be giving away for the Missouri State Fair.
0: Right,
1: because that's next month.
0: Yeah.
1: But that's only a couple weeks away, next month. And I saw on my desk this morning that I've got some Lucas Oil Speedway tickets for this Saturday that we're going to have to give away.
0: There we go.
1: We'll have some giveaways for you this week into next week leading up to the Jason Aldean show.
0: Wow.
1: More chances for you to win.
0: Big congratulations to Dakota Beyer, Tina Booker, Miranda Houck, and Melissa Hiller as our winners for Post Malone and Jelly Roll coming up on Wednesday up at Kauffman Stadium in Kansas City. Congratulations to those folks. Thank you for entering on mykdkd.com. Mm-hmm, mm-hmm. And congratulations. You're going to go see Posty and Jelly.
1: So it pays to listen.
0: Yep.
1: Because you can win.
0: Yep.
1: It pays to check out the website.
0: Yep.
1: Because you can get registered to win some things. And speaking of, there's some other opportunities online at mykdkd.com for you to win some of those gift certificates from Integrity Floors.
0: Green Street Market.
1: El Camino Real.
0: Yeah. So jump on there. 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
1: Right. We don't just talk about it. We give it away.
0: Yep.
1: To quote George Strait.
0: There you go.
1: And we can even give it away.
0: So yeah, this Vince Post George. And Juice Box concert coming up at Kauffman. No, those are the names that my father-in-law gives him.
1: I forgot about
0: that. Yeah, Vince Post and Juice Box.
1: Vince Post and Juice.

0: Juicebox.
1: A.K.A. Post Malone and Jelly Roll.
0: Along with Carter Faith.
1: Yeah, yeah.
0: Going to be up at the K on Wednesday. Well, before we do that extra pair of tickets, man, how was your weekend?
1: It was good. It was good.
0: Yeah? Did you watch any soccer?
1: Not really. No. Saturday, we had a trade night at Wax and Slabs.
0: I was going to say, did you trade any cards?
1: We had a trade night at Wax and Slabs on Saturday night, and we were packed to the gills. We had 50, 60 people in our little building, and, man, it was phenomenal. A lot of people from Kansas City.
0: I should have called the fire department.
1: Yeah, right? Exactly. No, it was great. Shut us down.
0: All right.
1: great time at the trade night at Wax and Slabs. Subby and I had a wonderful turnout, and we appreciate that. A lot of people came in. We did a live break, and people was able to buy spots in the break and say, hey, I want to buy a team, put them on the randomizer. They got a random team, and then all the cards that we ripped open out of that special pack, they got of that team. So it was really fun.
0: Are you probably going to do another one of those in the future?
1: Yep, yep. We're looking at late September, early October for the next trade night.
0: Listen for the details.
1: Yep.
0: You'll hear them advertised right here on 95.3 KDK.
1: Good advertiser.
0: One of our fine, fine advertisers, Wax to Slabs.
1: Yes, sir.
0: We appreciate
1: it. How was your weekend?
0: It was good. It was good. I had to run. I did a down and back to the Family Lake property to get the grass mowed.
1: Yeah.
0: And it was overdue.
1: Yeah, oh, yeah.
0: So did that. Wears you out when you're doing a down and back and you spend most of your time on the road and then, you know, drive down there to work and then get back in the vehicle to drive home.
1: Yeah.
0: So I feel it in my, I'm getting old is what it comes down to. I feel it in my shoulders and my arms from, you know, but no, it was good. Weather was good. Had some adult beverages over the weekend and.
1: Absolutely. You know, we had
0: We got a new rooster. I don't know
1: I kind of see that on Facebook. Yeah.
0: Yeah, we got
1: tell me about the rooster.
0: I don't know.
1: For your clan.
0: Do I have to? I have to spend again, my vote was no.
1: Is he vocal?
0: He's full of the cock-a-doodle-doo.
1: Oh, man. Really?
0: Goodness.
1: Full of himself, huh?
0: Goodness. You let him out, and he wakes the neighborhood up.
1: Oh, my goodness.
0: And he's his name is Vanilla Pie.
1: Okay.
0: Which, don't
1: that's Melody's thing, right? So tell me, can you get a noise complaint for your animals?
0: I've got one. I've got one I'd like to register, so,
1: so he's going to call the fire department on me. I might call in a noise complaint on you.
0: Yeah, tired of the roosters crowing over there at the Casa de Stevens Ranch.
1: Sounds like it's going to be some sweet chicken pot pie.
0: I guess it's okay. Funny story with that here, real quick. This rooster came from around the corner at our neighbor's house.
1: Oh, okay.
0: Which is Grady's good friends around the corner. He's got buddies around there. There's a couple around the corner from us that have five boys.
1: Ah.
0: And
1: at Grady in the mix, man.
0: Grady is the unofficial sixth son of that group. I think they're trying to get a basketball team together or something. I don't know what they're
1: petition together.
0: anyway, they got chickens recently, and some of theirs turned out to be roosters. And so then it was, we're looking for a home for one of our roosters. And Melody, you know, with her big heart, take anybody. If you're ever homeless and need a place to stay, contact Melody. She'll take
1: careful in this town, Steve.
0: She'll take anybody in.
1: Careful.
0: If you're an animal.
1: Oh, if you're an animal.
0: I'll clarify that then. Human beings not allowed, but any animal is welcome, apparently, at Casa de Stevens Ranch. And sanctuary. so we have a rooster now.
1: Nice.
0: He appears to be like a foghorn leghorn.
1: Right. Oh yeah. He looks like that. Yeah. I say there, boy.
0: He's a little aggressive. He's already protective of the ladies.
1: Okay.
0: He's taking care of his girls now since we brought him in. And
1: how's he like the ducks?
0: I guess he gets along with fine.
1: Good.
0: I guess he nipped at Grady the other day. Or something, and Grady was like, "Yeah, he kind of bit me here by my finger and my thumb, and it really kind of hurts. He pecked me and got me real good." I said, "So we're having fried chicken tonight, right? You ready? You want
1: ready? Yeah.
0: A couple legs?
1: Let's
0: He's got a couple of long ones, man.
1: Yeah,
0: they'll
1: let's
0: be,
1: do it.
0: They'll be delicious."
1: Yeah,
0: he's like, "No, he loves the birds.
1: He loves animals too. Yeah,
0: as much as his
1: cool.
0: mother. He's the, you know, he's the second in charge of
1: right.
0: of farm attenders.
1: Okay,
0: so." So, yeah, there's a new rooster over
1: That's good.
0: At Casa de Stevens.
1: That's good.
0: All right. Well, we've been jabbering.

0: in a while.
1: Talk about the farm animals.
0: I hear the front office phone ringing, yeah. So somebody's calling the business line, wanting some business. We open at 8.
1: Yeah.
0: We open at 8 o'clock, by the way, the front office. They must have heard because they hung up.
1: Yeah,
0: very
1: there
0: good,
1: we go.
0: Very good. Thanks for listening,
1: yeah,
0: first of all.
1: Appreciate it.
0: Appreciate that. Now we got to give away one final pair of tickets to Post Malone, Jelly Roll, Carter Faye, or what was it? Fence Post and Juice Box. Fence Post and Juice Box. If you're a fan, July 15th at the K. That's just a couple days away.
1: Sounds like a country song with all your roosters.
0: Fence Post and Juice Box with all my roosters.
1: Oh, yeah, my roosters.
0: Yeah, we'll work on that.
1: Live in Texas.
0: They live in South Clinton. SoCly, baby. SoCly. SoCly.

0: text it 47 times. That won't help you win. So text one time, 18 and over to win. General contesting rules do apply. If you have already won tickets to this show, you are not eligible. So one of our four that we announced earlier, you're not eligible to win another pair. Well, let's be fair. Let everybody win.
1: Yep.
0: And what else? What am I forgetting? Digital ticket transfer, all the yada, yada, yada. So, all right. I'll handle it from there. You give them the keyword.
1: Keyword is Zilly.
0: Keyword is what?
1: Easy is what I meant to say. Sorry. Keyword is jelly.
0: Jelly.
1: Jelly. J-E-L-L-Y.
0: J-E-L-L-Y to 660-885-9595. Be waiting for a reply message. If you do not get one, you have not won. But thank you for trying, and please try again because we've got tons of giveaways this summer. Text jelly for a chance to win. 660-885-9595. I don't know if Fence Post will do this one on Wednesday night, but he might. It's Pour Me a Drink.
1: Pour Me a Drink.
0: Featuring Blake Shelton, which reminds me to remind you to check out my Booze News podcast. All right. Text Jelly for a chance to win tickets to the show this Wednesday night.

0: drink. I'm on it, buddy. Pour me a drink.
1: Oh, that's Posty and Blake there. And pour me a drink. We gave one final pair of tickets away to the Post Malone Jelly Roll Show this Wednesday night up at Kauffman Stadium at the K. And congrats to Sam Kedai. Sam Kedai was my final winner of the Post Malone Jelly Roll tickets. So congrats, Sam, and all our previous winners that Clay and I announced earlier. Be watching your email for the ticket alert that you will get for the digital ticket transfer. So thanks so much for trying, everybody that did, and please try again. We'll have another

0: Oh, here comes Clay.
1: Congratulations, Sam.
0: Sam.
1: Yeah.
0: Sam Kedai.
1: From York, Missouri.
0: He's excited.
1: She.
0: She.
1: Yeah.
0: Oh, I'm sorry. She.
1: She.
0: She. I don't know her.
1: I know her. She's the mayor of York.
0: Yeah.
1: Well, yeah. Okay. Yeah. Congratulations, Sam.
0: Well, there you go. All right. Thanks for clarifying that.
1: She was at trade night, by the way.
0: Oh.
1: Yeah. See. I know her. The card shop.
0: Oh. Okay. Well, very good.
1: Awesome.
0: So, Samantha.
1: Samantha. Yeah.
0: Okay.
1: Yeah.
0: There we go.
1: Yeah. Go.
0: Sam Kedai. All right. All right.
1: Congratulations.
0: Here's Kenny. Watch your email for ticket transfer. It's coming up very, very soon. Kenny Chesney and Carry On Mornings in the Sticks.

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3: News. I'm Gianna Gelosi. President Trump ordering flags to be at half staff in honor of Senator Lindsey Graham. Fox's Jonathan Seri.
4: The president spoke with Graham on the phone just before his death. Supporters say that having the president's ear is what made Senator Graham so effective in passing legislation to ultimately benefit the people back home here in South Carolina.
3: Lindsey Graham was 71. The U.S. conducting a fresh round of strikes against Iran in an attempt to counter Tehran's aggression in the Strait of Hormuz.
5: This latest round of airstrikes came after Iran fired on a Cyprus-flagged cargo ship crossing the strait. It was traveling outside of the route designated by Iran, and following the route encouraged by the U.S.
3: Iran striking back.
5: Iran once again firing on its neighbors. Jordan, Oman, Bahrain, and Kuwait all took fire.
3: Fox's Mike Tobin. 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
7: 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Well, the Henry County Fair is looking for contestants to take part in this year's Super Teen Contest, giving local youth the opportunity to compete, have fun, and make lasting memories during the fair week. The contest will be held on Tuesday, July 14th at 6:30 p.m. at the Show Pavilion on the Henry County Fairgrounds. The Super Teen Contest has long been a popular attraction of the Henry County Fair, bringing together teamwork, friendly competition, and plenty of entertainment for participants and spectators alike. Organizers say that they need contestants to make the event a success and encouraging eligible teens to get involved. For more information about the Super Teen Contest, contact the Henry County Extension Office. Well, three employees with the Missouri Department of Corrections have been recognized with 2025 Missouri State Team Member Awards of Distinction for going above and beyond their normal job responsibilities. The awards, presented to outstanding employees from Missouri's 17th cabinet-level state departments, recognize exceptional service, innovation, leadership, and dedication to the citizens of Missouri. Among the recipients, Probation and Parole Program Administrator Sonny Lynch. He was presented with the Safety Award in recognition of his leadership of the department's Probation and Parole Arrest Team. The Missouri Department of Corrections say this award recognizes employees whose accomplishments serve as an example of excellence and reflection of contributions that extend well beyond the normal expectations of their positions. And voters are reminded to tune in to 95.3 KDKD on Tuesday, July 14th at 7 p.m. for the Henry County Presiding Commissioner Republican Candidate Spotlight. Republican candidates Daniel Wilson, Miles Worsick, and Michael Rozier will answer questions on the issues facing Henry County ahead of the August 4th primary election. Listeners still have time to submit questions by emailing news@radfordmediagroup.com. 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The Candidate Spotlight will air live on 95.3 KDKD and streamed online through the Radford Media app and mykdkd.com. 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
1: Good Monday morning, everyone. Well, we have a rather uneventful week planned weather-wise, which is great news. For today, we are going to see mostly sunny skies along with highs into the upper 80s. Now, we will see northeast winds at 5 to 10 miles per hour. This look at the Skytrack weather forecast is brought to you by our good friends over at Clint Bar and Grill in downtown Calhoun, where good food and friends meet up. 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
2: 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Now, speaking of farming and so on and so forth, hunting and fishing, loving every day, all that stuff. Yes, indeed. Henry County Fair, it is underway and going on now. They are getting the exhibits all set up today, and then coming up tomorrow on Tuesday, the exhibits open for viewing at the Benson Center from 3 until 7 p.m. tomorrow. There's a pedal tractor pull scheduled for tomorrow night at 6 p.m. and the Super Teen Contest at the Show Pavilion scheduled for 6:30 tomorrow on Tuesday, July 14th. Henry County Fair, the 78th annual, going on now. Here in Clinton. We'll get to your shot of fine age country out of the vaults next after these.
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1: All right, it's 8:09. It's 73 and sunny currently here at the Katie Katie Studios. And time now for your shot of fine age country. An oldie but a goodie out of the vaults. 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They are a family hunting and fishing tradition since 1945. Everhart's Outdoor Store. 1974 this morning for your shot of fine age country. The late, great Olivia Newton-John was at number one on the country album chart with If You Love Me, Let Me Know. The title track ranks as Olivia's highest charting single on the country charts, going all the way up to number two. Never quite hit number one, but got clear up to number two, although she would have many more top 10 hits to come. The album spent 8 weeks at the top of the charts, and here's the single, the title track, If You Love Me, Let Me Know. Your shot of fine age country from Olivia Newton-John, brought to you by Everhart's Outdoor Store. Here on Mornings in the Sticks.

Oh, from 1974. That's the late, great Olivia Newton-John there. That was her country single, her highest charting country single. That one went clear up to number two, 1974. It was also the title track to her number one album, If You Love Me, Let Me Know.

Oh, your shot of fine age country, brought to you by Everhart's Outdoor Store. Weird news is coming your way, bottom of the hour, 8:30. We'll do that for you. We'll do it here on the radio, and we'll also bring it to you on Facebook Live at the Katie Katie Facebook page. So I hope you're following along with that. The headline this morning, one in four of us out there think we could score a World Cup goal in soccer. One in four of us think we could do that. We're going to dig a little deeper into that, find out a few more details, as it's kind of weird. Coming up at 8:30 here on the morning show. But that's been your shot of fine age country, brought to you by Everhart's Outdoor Store.

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0: continues to I'm a Homebody. That is Frankie Ballard for you here on Mornings in the Sticks with me, Steve Stevens. It's 8 o'clock hour. 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Time now to shift gears over to our weird news. We're jumping over on Facebook Live for you as well. 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All right, Weird News, it's a service of Elite Billiards and Ale House. And let me tell you a little bit about Elite. They've got some special announcements for the week. If you did not know, they are closed during the day this week. They're taking some time with some family to enjoy some summertime. So the hours this week, Monday through Thursday, are 5 to 10 p.m., 5 p. to 10 p., not open during the day, and then they will be closed on Friday and Saturday, both Friday and Saturday, the 17th and 18th, and open again on Sunday from 11 a.m. until 8 p.m. Elite will not be open during the day this week until 5 p.m., just so you know, right? Right. All right, let's do the Katie Katie Weird News. Here we go.
1: Some are odd and some deranged, stories that are very strange. Weird News.
0: It's time to take a look at the weird news of the day, a service of Elite Billiards and Ale House, located at 905 North Price Lane in Clinton, across from the Benson Center, opening at 5 p.m. this week. This week only. Okay, check their Facebook page for the details. 28% of people believe they can score a World Cup goal by converting a penalty kick. Let's dive a little deeper into this, okay? Have you been watching the World Cup and thought, come on, what are they waiting for? Even I could have scored by now. Yeah, right. In a new survey, 28% of people said they believe they could score against a professional goalkeeper specifically by converting a penalty kick. Obviously, younger people were more likely to say that. 43% of Gen Zers feel they could beat a World Cup goalie, along with 37% of Millennials, 26% of Gen Xers, and 12% of Boomers. Sure, Grandpa. Yeah, I bet you could if you don't throw a hip out in the process. In a separate poll, 19%. I'm in one of those groups, by the way. In a separate poll, 19% of Americans say they definitely or probably score if they were called in for a penalty kick in a FIFA World Cup match. Where's Clay Radford when I need him? I'm thinking he'd probably think he could score. On the flip side, 55% say they definitely or probably would not score. Again, younger men were the most likely to boast that they could do it. But personally, I'd like to give a special shout out to the 6% of the ladies age 65 and older who fearlessly believe they could convert if they were brought in to take the kick. You go, ladies. You go.

0: All right, that is your Katie Weird Gold News. 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
2: Good morning and welcome to Monday, everyone. Well, we have a rather uneventful week planned weather-wise, which is great news. For today, we are going to see mostly sunny skies along with highs into the upper 80s. We will also see northeast winds from 5 to 10 miles per hour. This look at the SkyTrack weather forecast is brought to you by Gary's Towing. If your car says no and you need a tow, give them a call at 660-885-HELP.
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0: Bonnie Lagerback Road, Mr. Sam Hunt for you as we close in on 8:45 on this Monday morning. Let's get that livestock report, a service of Clayton's Heartfelt In-Home Care here on my KDKD.
1: 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There was a light round of direct cash cattle business on Friday. For the week, live deals in the South were at $248, $7 lower than the previous week's business. Dress deals in the North were at mostly $393, $10 lower than the prior week's weighted average basis. At the Mitchell Livestock Market in South Dakota, steers 950 to 1,000 pounds were $8 higher. Steers 1,000 to 1,150 pounds were $4 to $6 lower. The offering was mostly steers, but there was a lower undertone noted for the heifers that were sold. The USDA says there were a few load lots of steers in the offering. Demand was good. Medium and large one feeder steers, 809 to 842 pounds, brought 356 to 369.50. Feeder steers, 961 to 988 pounds, brought 322 to 343.25. Box beef was higher and sharply higher with solid demand for moderate offerings. Choice up $1.87 at 382.68. Select was 484 higher at 368.33. Estimated cattle slaughter was 99,000 head, up 74,000 on the weekend, down nearly 4,000 on the year. Cash hogs closed higher with a moderate negotiated run. The cash hog market continues to look for consistent direction. Processors were much more aggressive in their procurement efforts Friday and bid up to move needed numbers. The market, however, remains largely focused on demand. Barrels and gilts at the National Daily Direct were up $1.25 with a weighted average of $98.30. The Iowa Minnesota was $1.81 higher with a weighted average of $99.38. The Western Corn Belt up $1.53 with a weighted average of $99.33. Pork values were sharply higher, up $2.53 at $101.34. There was strength in all the primals, and estimated hog slaughter was 452,000 head. At the CME, live and feeder cattle were lower, pressured by the week's direct business. And lean hog futures finished the day mixed on spread adjustments. I'm Megan Grebner for Brownfield.
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2: News. I'm Therese Crowley, a total workaholic senator who had fun doing it. As President Trump tells Fox, South Carolina Senator Lindsey Graham's cause of death, a tear in the aorta, hours after returning from Ukraine.
3: Senator Graham, who served as an Air Force lawyer in the 1980s, was a staunch advocate of using U.S. military power to protect democracy around the world, more recently in Ukraine. Although those views sometimes clash with growing isolationist sentiment in Washington, Senator Graham became a loyal defender of President Trump.
2: Fox's Jonathan Sari. CENTCOM completes a fourth wave of airstrikes against Iran's coastal radar, drones, missiles, and small boats attacking commercial vessels. A New Zealand actor, Sam Neill, is passed at age 78. Blockbuster career from Jurassic Park to Peaky Blinders to Damien in the Omen films. 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
5: 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For Radford Media Group, I'm Clay Radford. Well, the Henry County Fair is looking for contestants to take part in this year's Super Teen Contest, giving local youth the opportunity to compete, have fun, and make lasting memories during Fair Week. The contest will be held on Tuesday, July 14th at 6:30 p.m. at the Show Pavilion on the Henry County Fairgrounds. The Super Teen Contest has long been a popular attraction of the Henry County Fair, bringing together teamwork, friendly competition, and plenty of entertainment for participants and spectators alike. Organizers say that they need contestants to make the event a success and encouraging eligible teens to get involved. For more information about the Super Teen Contest, contact the Henry County Extension Office. Well, three employees with the Missouri Department of Corrections have been recognized with 2025 Missouri State Team Member Awards of Distinction for going above and beyond their normal job responsibilities. The awards, presented to outstanding employees from Missouri's 17th cabinet-level state departments, recognize exceptional service, innovation, leadership, and dedication to the citizens of Missouri. Among the recipients, Probation and Parole Program Administrator Sonny Lynch. He was presented with the Safety Award in recognition of his leadership of the department's probation and parole arrest team. The Missouri Department of Corrections say this award recognizes employees whose accomplishments serve as an example of excellence and reflection of contributions that extend well beyond the normal expectations of their positions. And voters are reminded to tune in to 95.3 KDKD on Tuesday, July 14th at 7 p.m. for the Henry County Presiding Commissioner Republican Candidate Spotlight. Republican candidates Daniel Wilson, Miles Worsick, and Michael Rozier will answer questions on the issues facing Henry County ahead of the August 4th primary election. Listeners still have time to submit questions by emailing news@radfordmediagroup.com. Similar questions will be combined into major topics to ensure as many important issues are covered during the program. The Candidate Spotlight will air live on 95.3 KDKD and streamed online through the Radford Media app and mykdkd.com. 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We are Community First.
6: Thank you, Clay Radford. News in the 9 o'clock hour. 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
7: Step into a place where everybody feels like a regular. 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
8: Well, we have a beautiful looking afternoon for today with daytime high.

0: reaching into the upper 80s with northeast wind 5 to 10 miles per hour. That's going to keep our dew point down and humidity to a minimum. Clear and cool for this evening with overnight lows into the middle 60s. 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
1: All right, thank you, Sob. Coming up on 9:05, we're at 78 degrees and sunshine currently here at the KDKD Studios. Congratulations again to all our winners of the Post Malone Jelly Roll tickets that we gave away this morning. If you got registered online, we announced those winners this morning, and then we gave one final extra pair away. That show is coming up on Wednesday up at the K. And we will be giving away tickets to Jason Aldean, who's going to be at Morton Amphitheater, Saltstone, if you will. That's coming up on the 25th, so we'll be giving those away very soon here on the morning show. And we're working on some other things behind the scenes as well. And then, of course, very, very soon, it'll be time for the Missouri State Fair, and we'll have ticket giveaways for that for various events and grandstand activities and fair admission and all that stuff like we do each and every year. And more Lucas Oil Speedway tickets coming down the line. There's some contest at the website you can get registered for right now. Gift certificate to Integrity Floors, gift certificate to El Camino Real, gift certificate to Green Street Markets. MyKatieKatie.com for the details. 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We get started on Text Till 10, brought to you by Mallard's Roadhouse, with some classic Dwight. Yoakum, Fast as You. Text Till 10, Mornings in the Sticks.

0: Oh, that's Better Life from Mr. Keith Urban here on Text Till 10, the all-request final hour of the morning show. You pick them, I play them. All you got to do is text over your requests to me. I'll do my best to track them down and throw them on the airwaves for you in the 9 o'clock hour each weekday morning here on Mornings in the Sticks with me, Steve Stevens. And it's all thanks to my friends out at Mallard's Roadhouse and their daily lunch special. 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We'll get you updated on SkyTrack weather with Subby as well. And more of your requests coming up here on Text Till 10 on a Monday morning.
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5: Well, we have a beautiful looking afternoon for today with daytime highs reaching up into the upper 80s with northeast wind 5 to 10 miles per hour. That's going to keep our dew point down and humidity to a minimum. Clear and cool for this evening with overnight lows into the middle 60s. This look at the Skytrack weather forecast is brought to you by our good friends at Gary's Towing. If your car says no and you need a tow, give them a call at 660-885-HELP.
6: Thank you, sir. Fastly approaching 9:24 on a Monday morning. We're at about 78 degrees with sunshine currently here at the studios. Steve Stevens on to hang with you till 10. It's Mornings in the Sticks, weekdays from 6 until 10 a.m. exclusively right here on 95.3 KDKD. And when the 9 o'clock hour rolls around each weekday morning, we go all request. You, the listeners, pick them.

And I play them. We do ticket giveaways quite often during this hour. I don't have one for you today. But we did give away tickets earlier this morning. We wrapped up our online contest from our website, mykatiekatie.com, and hooked some folks up with some tickets to see Post Malone and Jelly Roll. You heard the commercial there. That show rolls into the K, Kauffman Stadium, on Wednesday. That should be a good one. We're sending some folks up to check that one out. And we've got more concert ticket giveaways forthcoming. Up next, we'll be giving away tickets to see Jason Aldean on Saturday, July 25th, up at Morton Amphitheater. That'll be our next one. Then we've got the Missouri State Fair right around the corner, and we'll also very soonly... Is that even a word, soonly? We will be giving away tickets for more events down at Lucas Oil Speedway. So stay tuned for a chance to win. Now, if you want to hear a song, if that's winning enough for you, text it on over to me at 660-885-9595. Artist and title, please. That helps me track them down to get them on the airwaves for you. Like this one from Chris Stapleton. It's Tennessee Whiskey on Mornings in the City.

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0: Text Hill 10 brought to you by Mallard's Roadhouse with some classic Clay Walker there. And rumor has it here on the All Request Final Hour of the Morning Show, a service of Mallard's Roadhouse with me, Steve Stevens. Mallard's daily lunch special on this Monday, loaded barbecue home fries. 201 Northwest Highway 7. 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I know they've got some summertime menu items that aren't on the regular menu, some drink specials, so on and so forth. Mallard's Roadhouse. We got one more set of requests to get to after our final commercial timeout here on the morning show at my KDKD.
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Carrie Underwood and two black Cadillacs for you here on Mornings in the Sticks and Text Till 10, a service of Mallard's Roadhouse and their daily lunch special, loaded barbecue home fries on a Monday on special for lunch out at Mallard's. We're going to wrap things up, call it good for this Monday. Oh, we made it through. At least I did anyway. You may still have some working to do. I do too behind the scenes. But nonetheless, Mornings in the Sticks is wrapping up for a Monday morning. We'll be back to do it all over again tomorrow. The Tuesday edition. We get started just past 6 with Mornings in the Sticks with Steve Stevens exclusively on 95.3 KDKD. I'm going to leave you with some requested new stuff. Cole Swindell is back with a brand new song. It is called Girl Dad, and I had a request for that. Just came in moments ago before we wrap up the show today, so we're going to end with that one. Girl Dad from Cole Swindell here on Mornings in the Sticks and Text Till 10. Have a good one. I'll talk to you tomorrow morning just past 6 a.m. right here on KDKD. Take care.

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0: Pelosi, the Senate coming back from recess, returning to work, but it's doing so without one of its most influential members after the sudden death of Senator Lindsey Graham from a torn aorta. President Trump remembering his political ally on Fox.
1: If I had Democrat problems, he could solve them. He was a man of all different abilities, actually, and he was a nice man. He was a great guy.
0: Graham just returned from a trip to Ukraine. Kentucky Senator Mitch McConnell finally giving an update on his health.
2: In an open letter to Kentuckians Sunday night, Senator Mitch McConnell attributing his childhood fight with polio to a fall he suffered last month that rendered the 84-year-old briefly unconscious. McConnell saying his recovery will take time and that while he won't be on the Senate floor anytime soon, he's not taking a break from Senate business.
0: And that is Fox's Jeff Manasso reporting. 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
3: Answers to human diet dilemmas might come from pigs, which are an excellent substitute for humans when studying nutrition. Pigs and humans have similar gastrointestinal systems, body composition, and nutritional requirements. Dr. Eric Berg is a professor of animal sciences at North Dakota State University and is using pigs to study American diets. He says the Food and Agriculture Organization of the UN put together a report looking at protein quality in human diets. It found what swine producers already know. The focus isn't crude protein. Producers look at balancing the rations for amino acids.
7: That corn, that grain by itself isn't going to have a complete amino acid profile. So you bring beans in with it, you bring lentil, or you bring pulses in with it. So that combination gives you the essential amino acids. So this group said that iron deficiency and essential amino acid deficiency are what's causing the majority of health and obesity problems around the world.
3: In Berg's study, one set of pigs were fed a typical human diet high in sugar. The results were telling.
7: They never gained any muscle on what the average American ate. Fat depth, they gained a lot of fat. By the end of the 3-month study, we're down below 35% muscle on what the chunky average American eats.
3: Some pigs lost their hair, developed acne, and brittle bones. Berg says they had to stop the study after 3 months because the stuff we eat was considered an inhumane diet. I'm Jody Hinke. Learn more about why Berg is telling us to eat like pigs at agriculture.com.
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4: Hey, everyone. We have a beautiful-looking afternoon for today with daytime highs reaching into the upper 80s with northeast wind 5 to 10 miles per hour. That's going to keep our dew point down and humidity to a minimum. Clear and cool for this evening with overnight lows into the middle 60s. This look at the SkyTrack weather forecast is brought to you by Clint's Bar and Grill in downtown Calhoun, where good food and friends meet up. Stop in for some hometown hospitality.
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2: 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Well, joining me in the studio today from the Lowry City Fire Women's Auxiliary, talking about Christmas in July, is Shaylin Bell, president of the Women's Auxiliary. Shaylin, thank you for joining us.
3: Thank you for having us.
2: Glad to have you here. And also Jasmine Claypool here, the vice president. Thank you for joining us.
4: Thank you for having us.
2: It's a pleasure to have you here in the studio with us today, guys. First and foremost, what is the Lowry City Fire Women's Auxiliary? What does the organization do? What are some of the things that you can tell me about it?
3: So our organization exists primarily to support the volunteer fire department.
2: Very important.
3: Yes.
2: Yeah.
3: Yeah. So we assist on fire scenes. We bring them water, snacks, whatever they need. As far as that, we also dabble in when people's houses burn.
2: Okay. Help supporting them with the
3: victims.
2: Yep.
3: Yep.
2: Kind of like a Red Cross,
3: yep.
2: But locally.
3: Yes. Yeah.
2: Yeah. Absolutely. Okay.
3: We also run a adoption program and for Christmas for children in our area.
2: That covers what you guys do. Yeah. Now here is the fundraiser part. This is where, you know, to keep those things going, to help out with all the needs that you guys serve, you guys got to raise funds. And by doing that, you guys do this, I believe, the second or third year that I'm aware of, maybe longer, for Christmas in July. Tell me a little bit about what all they can expect with Christmas in July. Jasmine.
4: So there's going to be a fish fry going on, and we'll have sides and all the good stuff for that. Bingo this year is going to be free.
2: Okay.
4: You'll have to pay for daubers or anything like that, but
2: right.
4: Bingo the game is free. We're going to have a pie in the face contest. We have a couple of candidates right now. I think that we're still willing to take some more on.
2: Hopefully political candidates, right?
4: Yes.
2: No, yeah, anybody, right?
4: Hey, I thought about it. I just haven't gotten out to any political candidates at this point.
2: Well, maybe they can hear this and maybe they'll say, I'll volunteer to get a pie in the face.
4: Yeah.
2: Who would do that? But I mean, who knows? I mean, it's fun, I'm sure.
4: We'll have a silent auction as well as a live auction. It's all around a good time. I mean, if it's family oriented, everything like that, the food's going to be good. It's going to be made right then. In the back, we have fish fryers coming in.
2: That's so great. Probably fish from locally, you know, a little bit of catfish, a little bit of crappie, a little bit of all the good fixings to go along with it. Like you said, the good stuff.
4: Yeah.
2: So tell me a little bit about when this is going to be and what, when and where, pretty much.
3: So we do this every year at the Lowry City Civic Center.
2: Okay.
3: It's going to be Saturday the 18th. Doors are going to open at 5.
2: Okay.
3: The fish fry is going to be $10. And like Jasmine said, bingo is free.
2: Okay.
3: That's new this year.
2: Yeah,
3: so.
2: Okay. That'd be fun, though.
3: Come on out.
2: Gives people a chance to get in and participate.
3: Yes.
2: Yeah.
3: Yep.
2: So Saturday the 18th there at the Civic Center in Lowry City. It's Christmas in July. The Lowry City Fire Women's Auxiliary. There's going to be a lot of fun. And you guys, the money goes to good things. It's not like it's just going to an organization that does things once or twice throughout the year. You guys are there if there's something next week, if there's a fire that the firefighters are fighting next week. You'll be there, help supplying them with supplies while they're on the scene.
3: Yep.
2: But then also, it's those other things that you guys do. It's the after the family goes through the tragedy of losing a home, you guys kind of help out where you can. And you can't do that without doing these fundraisers.
3: Yep.
2: And so, great part. I know a lot of people have been involved with this in the past. Is there anything that people can look forward to? Like, what are some of the raffle items that you can recall off the top of your head? You didn't bring a list, but what can you remember?
3: So we do have 4 tickets to the Royals.
2: Okay. Always a fun time to go up to the Royals.
3: Yes, absolutely. We have a lot of Branson tickets.
2: Okay.
3: One that's off the top of my head, I know we have 4 admission tickets to the aquarium down there.
2: Yeah.
3: We have zoo tickets. We have restaurant gift cards. We have hotel stays.
2: A little bit of everything.
3: Yeah.
4: We have gift baskets from local businesses around the area. I think we've hit up anywhere in, you know, around us. I mean, there's Henry County, and we've hit up St. Clair for the most part. Trying to work on Bates.
2: Right.
4: We'll see if we get there.
2: See what you get there. Okay.
4: Yeah.
2: We got a little bit of time coming up this Saturday, the 18th.
5: It is the Christmas in July event taking place at the Lowry City Civic Center. Down there, come on out and enjoy the fish fry, the silent auction, the bingo, everything you guys have going on for the Lowry City Fires Women's Auxiliary, there to help out with the local community. Shaylin, Jasmine, thank

0: the fire, and we were supplying water, medical, whatever it may be that you could needed to get in there with, so people can kind of see firsthand what all you guys do in tragedy like this. Yeah,
1: yes, for absolutely. Sure.
0: Well, okay, so do you have a phone number by chance as well?
1: Yes, okay. 417-551-1543.
0: Easy enough. Well, Shaylin, thank you so much for joining us. Jasmine, thank you as well. That's our Community Spotlight here on 95.3 KDKD and 104.9 The Biz with the Lowry City Fire Women's Auxiliary, Christmas in July, coming up this Saturday, the 18th, at the Lowry City Civic Center. Thank you.
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8: Well, we have a beautiful looking afternoon for today with daytime highs reaching into the upper 80s with northeast wind 5 to 10 miles per hour. That's going to keep our dew point down and humidity to a minimum. Clear and cool for this evening with overnight lows into the middle 60s. 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
14: Well, we have a beautiful looking afternoon for today with daytime highs reaching up into the upper 80s with northeast winds 5 to 10 miles per hour. That's going to keep our dew point down and humidity to a minimum. Clear and cool for this evening with overnight lows into the middle 60s. This look at the SkyTrack weather forecast is brought to you by our good friends at Gary's Towing. If your car says no and you need a tow, give them a call at 660-885-HELP.
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0: Kara Hart with Ag News on Brownfield. For corn that delivers the highest yield potential, strong pest protection, and most flexible weed management, trust the leader in genetic technology, Pioneer Brand Corn. The Missouri Ag Department is asking residents in southeast Missouri affected by the recent flooding to report missing or found livestock. Last Thursday night into Friday, portions of the Ozarks in southeast Missouri received up to 12 inches of rain in 12 hours. John Carney with the National Weather Service in St. Louis tells Brownfield.
1: These things do happen, but they're very rare. We had something similar back in, 2020.

0: 2 in the St. Louis metro area. These things happen every few years where you have just the right setup, but I would say this is definitely an extreme event.
1: He says the heaviest flooding was confined to a narrow band stretching from Crawford, Washington, Iron, Reynolds, and into Madison counties. When reporting information of lost livestock to Missouri's Ag Department, people are asked to include their contact information, species, number of animals, and the breed color of the animals, along with any other identifying details. And if livestock are found, the Ag Department is asking for the exact location and date and time that the animals are found. Producers who have lost livestock due to flooding should be contacting their local Farm Service Agency office about any possible indemnity assistance. The Missouri Ag Department has issued another update to its animal import guidelines for New World screwworm due to the evolving New World screwworm situation. Effective immediately, animals coming into Missouri from New World screwworm adjacent surveillance zones must have a certificate of veterinary inspection completed within 5 days of entry. The previous CVI requirement was 14 days. Screwworm has not been confirmed in Missouri, but it has been confirmed in Texas and New Mexico. A farm management analyst suggests there were some positives in Friday's USDA supply-demand report. Kent Tesey says the latest forecast raised corn and soybean production.
2: But the good news is they aren't going up. And I think what's encouraging out there is certainly the usage numbers have improved.
1: USDA increased old crop feed and residual use for corn and projected stronger exports for soybeans.
2: Part of the reason we've seen the run-up in soybean prices recently is the strong sales to China. And of course, we have the China trade deal, but they're not only fulfilling that, but maybe some possibilities of exceeding that.
1: TC says there were also more questions about this year's potential corn and soybean yields compared to last year's record crop. More than 248,000 Missouri children face food insecurity. Together, we can change that. Donate today through the Drive to Feed Kids. I'm Kara Hart for Brownfield.
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12: Hey everyone, we have a beautiful looking afternoon for today with daytime highs reaching into the upper 80s with northeast wind 5 to 10 miles per hour. That's going to keep our dew point down and humidity to a minimum. Clear and cool for this evening with overnight lows into the middle 60s. This look at the SkyTrack weather forecast is brought to you by Clint's Bar and Grill in downtown Calhoun, where good food and friends meet up. Stop in for some hometown hospitality.

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2: Fox News. I'm Chris Foster. President Trump says a blockade of Iranian ships is back on, and the U.S. will charge cargo ships for safe passage through the Strait of Hormuz.
3: The president posted that the U.S. is now going to be known as the guardian of the Hormuz Strait and charge 20% of all cargo shipped as reimbursement for providing security. Now, Iran has made it clear that they're going to fight that.
2: Fox's Mike Tobin. The president's suggesting Lindsey Graham's sister, Darlene, to fill the seat left open by his death until the winner of the November election is sworn in. Republicans will have to replace Graham on that ballot.
4: Flags here at the White House have been lowered to half-staff, and President Trump posted on Truth Social saying to honor the life of Senator Lindsey Graham, he is ordering that all American flags across the country be lowered to half-staff.
2: Fox's Alex Hogan. One person is reported to have been killed in a shooting involving federal immigration agents in Biddeford, Maine. 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

0: Group, I'm Clay Radford. Well, the Henry County Fair is looking for contestants to take part in this year's Super Teen Contest, giving local youth the opportunity to compete, have fun, and make lasting memories during Fair Week. The contest will be held on Tuesday, July 14th at 6:30 p.m. at the Show Pavilion on the Henry County Fairgrounds. The Super Teen Contest has long been a popular attraction of the Henry County Fair, bringing together teamwork, friendly competition, and plenty of entertainment for participants and spectators alike. Organizers say that they need contestants to make the event a success and encouraging eligible teens to get involved. For more information about the Super Teen Contest, contact the Henry County Extension Office. Well, three employees with the Missouri Department of Corrections have been recognized with 2025 Missouri State Team Member Awards of Distinction for going above and beyond their normal job responsibilities. The awards, presented to outstanding employees from Missouri's 17th cabinet-level state departments, recognize exceptional service, innovation, leadership, and dedication to the citizens of Missouri. Among the recipients, Probation and Parole Program Administrator Sonny Lynch. He was presented with the Safety Award in recognition of his leadership of the department's Probation and Parole Arrest Team. The Missouri Department of Corrections say this award recognizes employees whose accomplishments serve as an example of excellence and reflection of contributions that extend well beyond the normal expectations of their positions. And voters are reminded to tune in to 95.3 KDKD on Tuesday, July 14th at 7 p.m. for the Henry County Presiding Commissioner Republican Candidate Spotlight. Republican candidates Daniel Wilson, Miles Worsick, and Michael Rozier will answer questions on the issues facing Henry County ahead of the August 4th primary election. Listeners still have time to submit questions by emailing news@radfordmediagroup.com. Similar questions will be combined into major topics to ensure as many important issues are covered during the program. The Candidate Spotlight will air live on 95.3 KDKD and streamed online through the Radford Media app and mykdkd.com. 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We are Community First. 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
0: Now with a look at more information here in this 12 o'clock hour, we take a look at your funeral announcements on KDKD. Linda J. Wyatt Clay, age 72, of Clinton, Missouri, passed away on Friday, July 10th at her home. Funeral service will be held on Wednesday, July 15th at 2 p.m. at the Van Zandt Mills Chapel in Clinton. Family will receive friends from 1 p.m. to time of service at the chapel. Burial to follow in the Hopewell Cemetery in Montrose. Family should suggest memorial contributions to care and maybe left in care of the funeral home. Once again, that was Linda Clay. Anna E. Casey Bain passed away at the age of 85 on July 12th. Services will be held at Hill & Son Funeral Home in Appleton City on Thursday, July 16th at 10:30 a.m. Visitation will take place on Thursday, July 16th from 9:30 to 10:30 a.m. Interment will be in the Rockville Cemetery in Rockville, Missouri. For more information, you can visit thehillandson.net. Once again, that was Anna Bain.
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3: Well, we have a beautiful looking afternoon for today with daytime highs reaching into the upper 80s with northeast wind 5 to 10 miles per hour. That's going to keep our dew point down and humidity to a minimum. Clear and cool for this evening with overnight lows into the middle 60s. 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
5: 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She likes it when live music.

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1: Good afternoon, everyone. Welcome back to the Farm Forecast. After a beautiful weekend we just had, northeast winds have kept the moist, humid air down to the south and left us with very comfortable summer temperatures. Overall, this week looked dry with only slight chances to see an isolated thunderstorm Wednesday night, but that's only sitting at about 20% chance as of right now. We will notice a slow uptick in temperatures, and by the end of the work week, we could be seeing highs into the upper 90s. Currently, right now across the state, we're not seeing any drought index indicators with the exception of far southeast Missouri, but I do believe that will be changing this week, as much as southeast Missouri experienced 4 to 13 inches of rainfall over the weekend. They had some very dangerous flash flooding in that area. As I mentioned on Friday, I do believe we are starting our dry, hot part of the summer cycle, and hopefully we get a couple storm systems in here by the end of the month. We will be taking a look at hay conditions and the cattle market tomorrow on our next Farm Forecast. Have a great rest of your afternoon, and a big shout out to Clint's Bar and Grill for sponsoring this segment.

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2: It's happening. 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
9: Fox News, I'm Therese Crowley. President Trump posting the U.S. is restoring the Iran blockade after a fourth round of CENTCOM strikes on Iran coastal radar, boats, drones, and missiles, and will become guardian of the Strait of Hormuz with a 20% reimbursement fee. The Senate prepares to honor the late Senator Lindsey Graham, possibly by passing a Russia sanctions package to back Ukraine. Leader John Thune.
10: I can't imagine this place without Lindsey. I can't imagine the world writ large without Lindsey for the incredible impact that he had on so many levels.
9: Fox's Chad Pergram.
11: The Senate is meeting for the first time since Graham died. Graham was an outsized figure in the Senate, and his absence will be hard for some.
9: President Trump has recommended South Carolina Governor McMaster appoint Graham's sister Darlene in the interim, who Graham adopted at age 13 when their parents died and he was in his 20s. America's listening to Fox News.
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1: 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Bids and asking prices have yet to surface. Buyers and sellers are likely preparing for the week ahead. Significant trade volume isn't expected until sometime Thursday or Friday. Last week, dress deals in the north ranged from $385 to $395, mostly $393, $10 lower than the prior week's weighted average basis. Live deals in the south were at $248, down $7 from the previous week. Box beef was lower at midday with light demand for moderate offerings. Choice down $2.59 at $380.09. Select was 34 cents lower at $367.99. In Nebraska last week, steers weighing less than 600 pounds were $10 higher. Steers 600 to 800 pounds were $6 to $8 higher, and steers weighing more than 800 pounds were $2 to $7 lower. Heifer calves and feeder heifers were unevenly steady. The USDA says demand was moderate to good, but buyers were a little more selective. Medium and large one-feeder steers, 652 to 695 pounds, brought $421 to $495. Medium and large one-feeder heifers, 600 to 648 pounds, brought $400 to $454. Cash hog prices at the major directs were not reported at midday. There were just a handful of negotiated purchases. The market overall

0: has been largely focused on demand. Pork's a competitively priced protein in the retail space, which could provide a boost to domestic demand, especially at the height of summer grilling season. Globally, there have been some bright spots, but there are still lingering concerns about long-term strength. The five-day rolling average for bears and gilts at the National Daily Direct is 96.92. It's 98.13 for the Iowa, Minnesota, and 97.86 for the Western Corn Belt. Butcher hog prices at the Midwest cash markets are a dollar lower than last week at $62, and pork values are lower at midday, down 51 cents at $100.83. Bellies, butts, and loins were down. I'm Megan Grebner for Brownfield.
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14: 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We're located at 607 East Clinton Street. We have services that start Sunday morning at 9 a.m., classes of all ages, and Bible class for adults. At 10 o'clock, we have our worship service every Sunday morning. Sunday evening at 6 p.m., we also meet for services, and on Wednesday evening at 7 p.m. We'd be honored to have you as our guest at any opportunity that you may have to worship with us at the Clinton Church of Christ.
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2: Well, we have a beautiful looking afternoon for today with daytime highs reaching up into the upper 80s with northeast wind 5 to 10 miles per hour. That's going to keep our dew point down and humidity to a minimum. Clear and cool for this evening with overnight lows into the middle 60s. This look at the SkyTrack weather forecast is brought to you by our good friends at Gary's Towing. If your car says no and you need a tow, give them a call at 660-885-HELP.
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0: Weather and a little political risk to add to a Monday trade. You're listening to the American Ag Network. Good afternoon. I'm Susan Littlefield. We're being joined today by Tim Strunk. Tim, of course, with agmarket.net. So let's talk about this weather, because weather models can't seem to fully agree, but it doesn't matter. It's going to be hot. And that's got the market's attention.
1: Yeah, I think that's the bottom line. It certainly is hot with the worst of those temperatures kind of centered in that northern plains region, talking some record highs up in North and South Dakota. But, you know, it is July. It gets hot everywhere. And the big thing will be is how long does this somewhat extreme heat hold on, as a lot of this corn crop is getting close to or in the middle of pollination. And as we all know, that extreme heat, if you couple that with dryness at the wrong time, it can be detrimental to corn production.
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2: I think it says a lot when out of the two or three major things that the trade is watching, that weather is maybe the most predictable out of the three. I think I'd rather take my chances trying to predict weather than some of this geopolitical stuff that's going on. It's not just one area. You've got the U.S. and Iran tensions back at heightened levels. Who knows what's going on in the Strait of Hormuz? A lot of those concerns had energy markets sharply higher to start the week, with some spillover support into the grains from there as well. But then we've got increased issues in the Black Sea region as well, between Russia and Ukraine, that has a potential to have some significant impact if it lasts.
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1: Hey, everyone. We have a beautiful-looking afternoon for today with daytime highs reaching into the upper 80s with northeast wind 5 to 10 miles per hour. That's going to keep our dew point down and humidity to a minimum. Clear and cool for this evening with overnight lows into the middle 60s. This look at the SkyTrack weather forecast is brought to you by Clint's Bar and Grill in downtown Calhoun, where good food and friends meet up. Stop in for some hometown hospitality.
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0: markets today. You're listening to the American Ag Network. Good afternoon. I'm Susan Littlefield. Corn gapped higher overnight and held on. Weather dominates the headlines as a high-pressure ridge moves into the plains and the northwestern Midwest this week. Temperatures are expected to easily reach triple digits in portions of the western Corn Belt. Export inspections this morning show demand for U.S. corn remains at a record pace, beating expectations at 1.540 million metric tons. Cumulative inspections for the marketing year now 25% higher than last year at this time. Soybeans open firm for a good start to the week. Export inspections were near expectations, but lower than last week at 418,592 metric tons. Cumulative inspections are down 18% from last year. Now, the government announced that private companies may now resume canola imports from Australia as China lifts that ban. Wheat sank from the overnight highs after last week's disappointing export inspection. This week was slightly better at 373,611 metric tons. Marketing year-to-date inspections are down 17% from last year. Cattle finished red once again, although was positive on the deferreds. Tim Strunk is with AgMarket.net, talking cattle.
1: I would have to say just kind of the mindset and the mentality in the cattle markets right now is about as bad as we've seen for quite some time. So hopefully we get some stabilization there, get through the heart of summer here maybe, and start to work on a little bit of a rebound.
0: And another case of New World screwworm was detected in Crockett County, Texas, brings the total reported cases to 35. Hogs sold off from the strong opening. Funds were shown with their largest net short position in 3 years. We'll be back in just a moment with a breakdown of the closing numbers. This is the American Ag Network.
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0: September corn will settle 1.5 higher, 441, December 463 and a quarter, up 2.25. August soybeans.

0: 11.96 and three quarters up 5 is November 11.94 and three quarters up 4. Soybean meal for August 317.20 down 320. Oil August 72.82 up 236. Chicago wheat September 635 and a quarter down 5. Kansas City September 666 and a quarter down 10. And Minneapolis September 652 that up a quarter. August live cattle down 47, 234.72. October 230.62 up 7. August feeders 354.35 down 25. September down 20, 350.82. July lean hog steady 94.77. August 98.10 down 90. Class 3 milk for July 15.77 up a dime as August up 52 cents 17.15. That's your markets. 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
5: Fox News, I'm John Saucier. A man in his 20s has been shot and killed in Biddeford, Maine by an ICE agent. This according to Maine Independent Senator Angus King, who spoke to the Boston Globe. Senator King says this man had been given an order to leave the country and weaponize his vehicle when he was shot. He went on to the senator to call for a full and transparent investigation. The death of South Carolina Senator Lindsey Graham over the weekend is raising questions about whether the Senate will be able to pass President Trump's agenda ahead of the midterm elections, especially a package of strict voter regulations known as the Save America Act. Senate Majority Leader John Thune on Fox.
6: Well, eventually we'll figure that out. We've got to move forward. You know, obviously right now we are all in the process of still processing and mourning.
5: This bill would impose sweeping new restrictions on how Americans can vote and require voters to submit documents to prove citizenship. America is listening to Fox News.
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3: Well, we have a beautiful looking afternoon for today with daytime highs reaching up into the upper 80s with northeast wind 5 to 10 miles per hour. That's going to keep our dew point down and humidity to a minimum. Clear and cool for this evening with overnight lows into the middle 60s. This look at the SkyTrack weather forecast is brought to you by our good friends at Gary's Towing. If your car says no and you need a tow, give them a call at 660-885-HELP.
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2: Well, we have a beautiful looking afternoon for today with daytime highs reaching into the upper 80s with northeast wind 5 to 10 miles per hour. That's going to keep our dew point down and humidity to a minimum. Clear and cool for this evening with overnight lows into the middle 60s. 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
1: Fox News, I'm Tom Graham. President Trump wants the sister of Lindsey Graham to serve out the rest of the late senator's term. Decision is up to South Carolina Governor Henry McMaster.
2: Darlene Graham Nordone was largely raised by her brother after their parents died while both children were young, and she remained a constant presence in his life, often appearing at campaign events. A special election is set for next month to pick a new Republican nominee.
1: Fox's Jared Halpern, an immigration agent, killed a driver in Maine. ICE claims the migrant tried to use his vehicle as a weapon and ram agents.
3: Governor Janet Mills said in a statement she was briefed on the incident and knows these situations are alarming, but state and federal law enforcement are continuing to work with the Maine attorney generals and medical examiner's offices to determine the facts.
1: Fox's Grinnell Scott, America's listening to Fox News.
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0: Live cattle were mixed. Hogs were lower. Hello, I'm Megan Grebner with your commodity market update on Brand Field. Speed wins. That's why Sign is focused on delivering higher yielding genetics faster than the competition, and why they've released more new Enlist E3 lines than any other company. Sign has yield. Soybeans were higher on fund and technical buying. The market was watching weather as the forecast looks to be hot and dry. There is support from renewed interest in China purchasing beans. August beans were up a nickel at 11.96 and three quarters. September beans were up four at 11.85 and a quarter. Corn was mostly higher on fund and technical buying. The forecast is for hot and dry weather heading into key crop development times. The trade's also monitoring conditions in the latest update from the USDA. September corn was up 1.5 at 4.41. December corn was up 2.25 at 4.63 and a quarter. The wheat complex was mixed. Harvested acres are at a 56-year low, but export demand has also pulled back. The trade has been watching geopolitical issues in the Black Sea region. In Chicago, September wheat was down a nickel at 6.35 and a quarter. December wheat was down four at 6.50 and a half. In Kansas City, September wheat was down a dime at 6.66 and a quarter. And in Minneapolis, September wheat was up three quarters at 6.53 and a quarter. Live cattle were mixed. Feeders were down ahead of the week's direct business. Box beef was lower during the session. August lives were down 47 at 234.72. October lives were up 7 at 230.62. August feeder cattle were down a quarter at 354.35. Hogs were down with ongoing uncertainty surrounding demand. Butcher hogs were lower at midday. August lean hogs down 90 cents at 98.10. October lean hogs were down 80 at 84.27. I'll have closing cash numbers on Brown Field coming up.
1: Protecting soybean yields this season. Bruce Stewart, technical service manager with FMC, tells Brownfield producers should be on the lookout.
2: It'll be a pretty high year of insect pressure in soybeans this year just because we're having so much late planted soybeans.
1: Stewart says farmers are looking for efficient one-pass products to control multiple pests, and Elevist can maximize return on investment.
2: It does hit the caterpillars like soybean podworms, green clover worms, soybean loopers. It also has some activity on stink bugs, very effective against grasshoppers and also very effective against Japanese beetle if you have those. Kind of bringing both of those together in one product really makes sense and hits on those three components about being broad spectrum, good knockdown, and then also that residual performance.
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0: Direct cash cattle trade activity was quiet Monday. Show lists for the week are mixed, higher in Texas, Nebraska, and Colorado, but lower in Kansas. Bids and asking prices weren't established. Significant trade volume isn't expected until sometime Thursday or Friday. Box beef was sharply lower on light demand for solid offerings. Choice down 707 at 375.61. Select was 316 lower at 365.17. Estimated cattle slaughter was 105,000 head. Cash hogs

0: closed mixed with a moderate negotiated run. Barrows and gilts at the National Daily Direct were up 48 cents with a weighted average of 98.78. The Iowa Minnesota closed 302 lower with a weighted average of 96.36. The Western Corn Belt down 297 with a weighted average of 96.36. Pork values were firm, up 12 cents at 101.55. Hams and ribs were both higher. And estimated hog slaughter was 464,000 head. I'm Megan Grebner, Brownfield Ag News.
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7: Hey, everyone. Tubby here at Wild RV Weather Center. Look at your evening SkyTrack weather forecast brought to you by our good friends at Clint's Bar and Grill in downtown Calhoun, where good food and friends meet up. Stop in for some hometown hospitality. Well, we can expect mostly clear skies this evening and very refreshing temperatures. Our overnight lows will reach down to middle 60s. Sunny and warmer for your Tuesday, with daytime highs reaching near

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6: Hey everyone, it's over here at Wild RV Weather Center. Look at your evening SkyTrack weather forecast brought to you by our good friends over at Gary's Towing. If your car says no and you need a tow, give Amanda and the crew a call at 660-885-HELP. Well, we can expect mostly clear skies this evening and very refreshing temperatures. Our overnight lows will reach down into the middle 60s. Sunny and warmer for your Tuesday with daytime highs reaching near the 90-degree mark.
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2: John Saucier, this is a Fox News alert. Congress honoring late South Carolina Senator Lindsey Graham, who passed away this weekend with what his office described as a brief and sudden illness. Today on the Senate floor, Majority Leader John Thune acknowledged the senator's influential vision for American foreign policy.
3: There was no bigger believer in America's role in the world. He was confident that the United States could be a force for good, and he gave everything he had to ensuring that we would be.
2: We just heard from South Carolina Governor Henry McMaster, who has appointed Lindsey Graham's sister Darlene to serve the remainder of his Senate term. He had recently returned from a diplomatic mission, the senator, to Ukraine, and had been leading efforts to levy new sanctions against Russia. Senator Lindsey Graham was 71 years old, and again, his sister Darlene has now been appointed to serve out the remainder of his term by South Carolina's governor. 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
10: Good afternoon, everyone. Welcome back to the Farm Forecast. After a beautiful weekend we just had, northeast winds have kept the moist, humid air down to the south and left us with very comfortable summer temperatures. Overall, this week looked dry with only slight chances to see an isolated thunderstorm Wednesday night, but that's only sitting at about 20% chance as of right now. We will notice a slow uptick in temperatures, and by the end of the work week, we could be seeing highs into the upper 90s. Currently, right now across the state, we're not seeing any drought index indicators with the exception of far southeast Missouri, but I do believe that will be changing this week, as much as southeast Missouri experienced 4 to 13 inches of rainfall over the weekend. They have some very dangerous flash flooding in that area. As I mentioned on Friday, I do believe we are starting our dry, hot part of the summer cycle, and hopefully we get a couple storm systems in here by the end of the month. We will be taking a look at hay conditions.

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0: That's senior market analyst at Bar Chart, Dara Newsom. Always good to hear from you, sir. Have a great week. We will talk to you next week.
1: All right. Thank you, Jesse.
0: All right. Coming up next, as Darren alluded to, we are going to get a look at the weather. What does that forecast hold for us here in the week ahead? There's a lot of talk of some warm weather, maybe some triple digits in parts of the Midwest and Plains. What about the precipitation forecast? Is there any rain in sight for the Corn Belt here this week? We're going to get an update, talk weather with DTN meteorologist John Baranek. He'll join us next here on Agriculture of America.
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1: With so much focus on what's happening in the Middle East, there might be something unfolding we need to look at in the Black Sea region. Good morning. You're listening to AOA. I'm Susan Littlefield on the American Ag Network. Arlen Suderman over at StoneX said a bigger threat to food-based commodities just might be unfolding in that region, even though the initial target is energy transportation. Ukraine is trying to shut down Russia's ability to provide fuel to the war effort, striking refiners across Russia, shutting down at least a third of Russia's diesel production capacity, in addition to gasoline production. Well, that's a big reason why U.S. diesel and gas prices remain elevated. Ukraine's next strategy has been to attack Russia's infrastructure for transporting fuel to the front lines in the war by attacking ships in the Sea of Azov. Now, Reuters reports that Ukraine hit 105 Russian-linked ships in the Sea of Azov in their 8-day period, most of them carrying crude oil or fuel. The risk became great enough that Russia shut down the Kerch Strait to all traffic on Friday. Now, it's been apparently concerned that security risks at that bridge, which is actually a key supply line for the war efforts, and that connects both Russia with the Crimean Peninsula. And Suderman said that the Kerch Strait is a key trade route for about 10% of Russia's crude oil exports, but it also accounts for a third of Russia's wheat exports. Russia accounts for better than 22% of world wheat exports. And Russia retaliated over the weekend with intense strikes on Ukraine's export infrastructure, resulting in the shutdown of operations in Ukraine. Now add to the extreme heat that will be seen in the far northern and western portions of the Corn Belt this week gives the market a lot to munch on. Before moderately, they say, much of the remainder of the month, pollination is largely further to the south as this week's heat. That's a quick look to some of the market chatter. You're listening to the American Ag Network.
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6: 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Joining us right now, he is the president of the Missouri Farm Bureau Federation, Garrett Hawkins. Garrett, how are you, my friend? Good to talk with you again.
7: Good morning, Jesse. Ironically, I pulled over along the same spot along Highway 50 here in Missouri, the same spot that I talked to you last.
6: This just must be your spot to be on AOA, Garrett. It's just got to be. I don't think that's coincidence.
7: No.
6: What's that?
7: I said, no, you got to find consistent cell service, and sometimes in rural areas, that's hard to find.
6: Very, very true. Well, hey, we got a couple state policy things to talk about, but I'd be remiss first.

0: If I didn't mention, I know there's been some historic flooding in parts of Missouri that I know Farm Bureau there, you guys have been following this, trying to help folks in need. Can you give us a quick update on that, Garrett?
1: Yeah, the flooding that happened at the end of last week, end of the weekend, in some areas in south central Missouri, the rainfall started 3-4 in the morning and lasted for several hours, but we're talking 12 inches in some areas and some valleys, and the devastation is pretty significant in pockets of that area. I've been in touch with our folks on the ground, and I know supplies are being gathered. You probably saw national news was made when there were helicopter rescues at a youth camp in one area. We're trying to spread the words. There are producers who have lost livestock that have washed away. So trying to work with Missouri Department of Agriculture and others, trying to help folks locate missing livestock. Hopefully they're alive, but also trying to keep track of those that may have perished in the flood. So pretty significant, just heartbreaking, really, Jesse.
0: Well, our thoughts are with folks affected for sure. And hopefully, to your point, we can find some of that missing livestock and so much more. All right, let's shift gears to policy. And we want to talk about a couple Missouri-specific policy items here on the show today that I think are important to discuss and, you know, maybe could have some people thinking in other states across the country. Let's start first with Amendment 1. Both of these are going to be on the August 4th ballot there in Missouri. As I understand it, Amendment 1 is to renew the park soil water tax. Talk about this and what this amendment means, Garrett.
1: Yeah, so Missouri voters first approved the 0.1% sales tax in 1984. So we've had a long run in Missouri of having a dedicated funding source, half of which goes to support Missouri State Park System, which now has over 90 state parks, as well as the other half going to soil and water conservation in Missouri. At the time, farmers and ranchers came together. There was a concern about soil loss in the state, and they came together with the conservation community to do something that was really unheard of at the time in creating this dedicated funding source at the state level. It's up for approval or renewal every 10 years, and so here we are again asking our fellow Missourians to keep a good thing going and to vote yes on Amendment 1 on August 4th.
0: Oh, and obviously, you know, looking at what this has meant, and I know there's, you know, like I said earlier, other states might want to pay attention to things like this. I mean, something that's helping maintain and fund state parks, historic sites, you know, maybe some other states could copy this model in Missouri, Garrett.
1: Well, certainly. We think it's a crown jewel. I mean, our state parks are known across the country. They're free entry because of this dedicated funding source that allows for the maintenance of parks and allows for enjoyment of all. But truly, I think it's unheard of with what we're able to do with soil and water conservation. I mean, you think about it, Missouri farmers and ranchers have an expanded toolbox that includes federal farm programs through the Farm Bill, as well as our state soil and water program that is administered really county by county by farmer-led boards who set conservation priorities. So just if you crunch the numbers, think about this, 194 million tons of soil saved since enactment in 1984. That's enough soil to fill both lanes of I-70 between St. Louis and Kansas City to a height of 52 feet. So that is just remarkable. So every bit of soil saved also improves water quality, right? So, you know, it has been such a remarkable, remarkable effort. And we are proud, once again, for Missouri Farm Bureau to co-lead this effort with the Conservation Federation of Missouri.
0: We're talking with Garrett Hawkins, president of the Missouri Farm Bureau. Amendment 4. Let's talk about this. It's the other issue we wanted to touch on here today. And this is something that I think is important because we're hearing a lot more talk with our elections and things of that nature and these ballot initiatives and more. You see a lot of money from, you know, outside these states flowing in to influence these processes and these ballot initiatives and so much more. And I know Amendment 4.

0: or addresses that threat, as I understand it. Talk about this a little bit, Garrett.
1: It does. This is truly the ballot battleground as we think about what's shaping up for August. You know, in Missouri, we're having a fundamental debate about the role of the Constitution. And there's a lot more to this conversation. But on the surface, Jesse, the U.S. Constitution's been amended, I think, 26 times since our nation's founding, versus here in Missouri, our Constitution has been amended 127 times and now includes everything from recreational marijuana, its licensing, taxation, a legalized marijuana cartel, all the nuances, plus sports betting and a whole host of other issues that are now enshrined in our state constitution. We've migrated in Missouri from having a framework of government document to now what I liken to being a Christmas tree laden with special interest ornaments. And it really comes down to, if you're wealthy, and particularly if you're out of state, you see Missouri as one of those states that have one of 18 states that have a citizen-led initiative petition process, you see that you can run the same playbook, Jesse, and the playbook is really simple. These companies and special interests that are wealthy, they pin their own language. Then they then pitch that language out to professional signature gatherers, paying them to collect signatures primarily in Kansas City and St. Louis. Then you pump millions of dollars. We're talking millions, $30, $40 million into slick ad campaigns, again, primarily in the urban areas. And then once it's passed and enshrined in the Constitution, they enjoy their special interest protections and just profit on the backs of Missourians. We see this playbook ran over and over. And what we are saying as a coalition is it is time to protect our Constitution and enact some safeguards.
0: Does it feel like that things like this are happening in states like Missouri? Is it a broader look into just how our national politics have gone? It feels very similar, I guess, is where my train of thought is at here, Garrett.
1: Well, I mean, you look at Oregon and what voters may vote on in November that would overturn longstanding protections for hunting, fishing, farming, and ranching. Obviously, you always think about California and their citizen-led ballot initiative process, as well as Massachusetts. You know, it's just crazy to me that when we look to our east, Illinois and New York better protect their constitutions rather than us in Missouri. And all we're asking for are simple protections. In this case, if passed in August, not only would a constitutional amendment that is citizen-led have to be approved by a simple majority plus one statewide, but it would also have to pass in all eight congressional districts, what's known as concurrent ratification. Think of it like the Electoral College, but for Missouri's Constitution. We think this is a common sense way to better protect the Constitution and make sure that we have a broad consensus across the state of Missouri when constitutional amendments are presented.
0: Well, Garrett, always appreciate having you on the show. Real quick before we run out of time, nationally, it looked like I saw the Farm Bureau Council of Presidents meeting was last week. I'm guessing you were there, I assume, but any thoughts on that and nationally, what we're seeing right now, Garrett?
1: Yeah, you know, I mean, obviously, we've got farm economy that continues to weigh heavy on all of us. And, you know, it looks like there's conversation around now with the White House presenting the idea of $11 billion in additional economic assistance. And obviously, leaders on the Hill trying to figure out what the number is. And we still like to see Senate action on the farm bill as well as E15. So you have those issues hanging out there. I will say my trade advisory committee had the chance to meet with Ambassador Greer and talk all things trade. And certainly that man is brilliant and appreciate all that he's doing to open up markets and hold our trading partners accountable. So a lot going on as always.
0: Absolutely. Well, we'll have to get you back on the show to talk about some of those items and more here in a couple of weeks, but we're up against the clock. We'll let you go. We'll let you get back to driving. Thanks for pulling over in your sweet spot there, Missouri, Garrett, to chat with us, my friend. Always appreciate you being on the show.
1: Thanks, Jesse.
0: Garrett Hawkins, the president

0: 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We've seen a lot of volatility with gas prices, diesel prices, and more as of late. We're going to get a rundown of where things stand with Patrick DeHaan from GasBuddy.com. He'll join us next on Agriculture of America.
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0: just a lot of things, unknowns in the air, whether it's the U.S. and Iran, whether it's Ukraine and Russia. We have hurricane season. Just a lot of things out there keeping everything very lively and unpredictable.
1: Yeah, I was looking at GasBuddy.com. You guys have a gas price map up there, kind of a heat map. Is there one area of the country in particular that we're seeing things that folks need to be cognizant of? It seems like a lot of areas are kind of in that mid-3 range, but I know West Coast, of course, higher prices there. What are some hot spots right now on the map?
0: Yeah, I mean, you look at the West Coast. The West Coast is always a bit of a hot spot, whether it's California, Washington State. I mean, everyone's really kind of sucked into the refineries that have shut down in California. So, you know, even Idaho, Nevada, seeing elevated prices. But that's also leaching into areas like Arizona and Utah. So, you know, the Rockies and west of the Rockies tend to be hot spots, whereas obviously Gulf states tend to be lower. There's a lot of proximity there to refineries and oil production, whereas the Northeast also a little bit of a hot spot, but really nobody more of a hot spot than the West Coast. So, you know, if you're in the Gulf, you're a little insulated. But if you're on the coastal regions, whether the Northeast or the West Coast, price is generally quite a bit higher in those areas.
1: Patrick, final thoughts. Got about a minute left here, and I know you mentioned obviously hard to give advice right now, but what should folks keep in mind with all this volatility right now?
0: Well, obviously keep an eye on headlines. Headlines right now are very influential on understanding what may be coming down the road. But obviously very unpredictable to throw all of these issues, you know, into a can and pick out which one is going to be most influential. Just a lot of high-level things, and unfortunately a lot of risk associated with that. I mean, these storylines have continued, as I mentioned, hurricane season, Mother Nature, U.S., Iran, and then Russia and Ukraine. Just a lot of uncertainty in how these things are all going to meld together.
1: Folks can go to GasBuddy.com for more. With that, Patrick DeHaan, thanks so much for joining us on Agriculture of America. Patrick, have a great week, and we'll get you back on the show again real soon. Appreciate the time.
0: Thanks for having me. Appreciate it.
1: 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I'm Jesse Allen. Have a great day. We'll talk to you tomorrow on AOA.
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0: Fox News, I'm Tom Graham. South Carolina Governor Henry McMaster naming Lindsey Graham's sister to carry out his remaining Senate term after his death last weekend.
1: Lindsey took care of his little sister in years long departed. It's my honor to ask his little sister, Darlene Graham, to finish his work for him now.
0: She's expected to stay in the role while a special election takes place. California launching an incentive to keep electric vehicles moving in the state.
2: Governor Gavin Newsom says starting later this summer, Californians buying their first electric vehicle with a retail price of up to $50,000 can drive home with $3,500 off. This is part of a new rebate program bill the governor signed dedicating more than $135 million for what Newsom calls an affordable clean car future.
0: Fox's Christian Goodwin, America's listening to Fox News.
3: Now for the latest news stories impacting West Central Missouri. For Radford Media Group, I'm Clay Radford. Well, the Henry County Fair is looking for contestants to take part in this year's Super Teen Contest, giving local youth the opportunity to compete, have fun, and make lasting memories during Fair Week. The contest will be held on Tuesday, July 14th at 6:30 p.m. at the Show Pavilion on the Henry County Fairgrounds. The Super Teen Contest has long been a popular attraction of the Henry County Fair, bringing together teamwork, friendly competition, and plenty of entertainment for participants and spectators alike. Organizers say that they need contestants to make the event a success and encouraging eligible teens to get involved. For more information about the Super Teen Contest, contact the Henry County Extension Office. Well, three employees with the Missouri Department of Corrections have been recognized with 2025 Missouri State Team Member Awards of Distinction for going above and beyond their normal job responsibilities. The awards, presented to outstanding employees from Missouri's 17th cabinet-level state departments, recognize exceptional service, innovation, leadership, and dedication to the citizens of Missouri. Among the recipients, Probation and Parole Program Administrator Sonny Lynch. He was presented with the Safety Award in recognition of his leadership of the department's probation and parole arrest team. The Missouri Department of Corrections say this award recognizes employees whose accomplishments serve as an example of excellence and reflection of contributions that extend well beyond the normal expectations of their positions. And voters are reminded to tune in to 95.3 KDKD on Tuesday, July 14th at 7 p.m. for the Henry County Presiding Commissioner Republican Candidate Spotlight. Republican candidates Daniel Wilson, Miles Worsick, and Michael Rozier will answer questions on the issues facing Henry County ahead of the August 4th primary election. Listeners still have time to submit questions by emailing news@radfordmediagroup.com. Similar questions will be combined into major topics to ensure as many important issues are covered during the program. 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
5: 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They are located in both Clinton and in Urique. Well, we can expect mostly clear skies this evening and very refreshing temperatures. Our overnight lows will reach down to the middle 60s. Sunny and warmer for your Tuesday with daytime highs reaching near the 90-degree mark.
3: Well, good afternoon to you. Clay Radford hanging out with you here on The Drive at 5 as we shift gears from news and weather into the 40-minute free ride. Like I said, I am Clay Radford. I'm glad to be hanging out with you today. Friday, we missed the show altogether because, well, the storms that rolled through kind of knocked our studio offline for a while. And, by the time everything came back on, I was just trying to get life straightened out again. So nonetheless, we survived the weekend. We're back at it here on the Monday. Hopefully you guys have made it through the workday just fine as we get ready to head into their evening

0: I got a lineup of your favorite country hits. Jelly Roll, Chris Lane, Kenny Chesney, Josh Ward, just to name a few. And to mention Jelly Roll, I do want to say this morning on Mornings in the Sticks, we gave away those tickets to Post Malone and Jelly Roll coming to Kansas City on Wednesday at Kauffman Stadium for the big-ass stadium tour. Those guys will be rocking out there in the outfield at Kauffman Stadium. It'll be a great time for sure. He kicks us off on the drive at 5 with a 40-minute free ride, Heart of Stone. That's coming up right after our commercial break. We'll go ahead and take that. We'll come back. I'll blow the 5 o'clock work whistle, and we'll put her in high gear. We'll get rolling here on 95.3. It's your drive at 5. Just sit back and wait for the whistle.
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here in just a little bit, we'll talk about the Henry County Presiding Commissioner Republican candidate spotlight that we have going on tomorrow night. We'll talk about that here in just a few. I'll give you an update on who's going to be joining me here in studio and some of the questions. I won't give the questions, but some of the topics that we'll cover right here tomorrow night at 7 o'clock on KDKD for that. But we'll talk about that more here in just a little bit. Back to the tunes. The latest from Kenny Chesney is called Carry On.

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Jeff Bates, If I Get Drunk Tonight, here on The Drive at 5. We're rolling through this 40-minute free ride. We're going to take a stop for just a moment so I can tell you about the Henry County Presiding Commissioner Republican Primary Candidate Spotlight taking place tomorrow evening right here on KDKD. I'll be asking all three candidates, Michael Rozier, Daniel Wilson, and Miles Worsick, that's who will be on the Republican ballot coming up on August 4th, primary election here in Henry County. I'll be asking each of those

0: guys the hard-hitting questions that you, the citizens of Henry County, have submitted into us to ask these guys. Now, they won't know the questions ahead of time. They won't have anything pre-prepared. They might have some notes, but they won't be prepared with answers to these exact questions. And you'll hear directly from them, each of them, the same question. You get three answers from each of the candidates to help you be better informed as a voter of Henry County. Tune in tomorrow night at 7 o'clock right here on KDKD. We'll be hosting this candidate spotlight just for you, the listeners, to be better informed on what you can expect from each of the candidates. So tune in. A lot of folks will. I hear people telling me already that they're excited that we're doing this so they can better understand each of the positions that the candidates have on all of these hot topics, from everything from economic development to roads and bridges to local schools and so much more. It'll all be featured right here tomorrow night at 7 o'clock on KDKD. It is the candidate spotlight for the Henry County Presiding Commissioner's race on the Republican ballot. So tune in for that at 7 o'clock tomorrow. Let's get back to the music. Randy Rogers Band, Crazy People. Perfect song for anything political. Crazy People right here on the Drive at 5.
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95.3 KDKD is today's country and the drive at 5. I'm Clay Radford. We're sliding through these tunes back to back just the way we like them. No pausing. Let's keep it rolling. Here's Gary Allen, Waste of a Whiskey Drink. I know.

0: enough. John Party closes out the 40-minute free ride here today on 95.3 KDKD. But don't worry, we still have time for one more song. We call it the last song of the day. It's just the last one that I handpicked for you guys right here in the 5 o'clock hour. I'll tell you who it is and what it is after this word from our sponsor, Clint's Bar and Grill.
1: Step into a place where everybody feels like a regular. 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
2: All right, it's just about 6 o'clock here in West Central Missouri. Time for one last song. This is the last song of the day. It is Alabama. Roll On is the final one taking us to 6 o'clock. I'm Clay Radford. I'll be back again tomorrow right here in the 5 o'clock hour with your Drive at 5. Until then, you guys and gals, take care. I'll talk to you later. See ya. Roll On.

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1: Hey everyone, Subby here at Wild RV Weather Center. Look at your evening SkyTrack weather forecast brought to you by our good friends at Clint's Bar and Grill in downtown Calhoun, where good food and friends meet up. Stop in for some hometown hospitality. Well, we can expect mostly clear skies this evening and very refreshing temperatures. Our overnight lows will reach down to middle 60s. Sunny and warmer for your Tuesday, with daytime highs reaching near the 90-degree mark.
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They are located in both Clinton and in Urique. Well, we can expect mostly clear skies this evening and very refreshing temperatures. Our overnight lows will reach down to the middle 60s. Sunny and warmer for your Tuesday with daytime highs reaching near the 90-degree mark.

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